0: offering Iran a lifeline would face severe financial retaliation. U.S. Treasury Secretary Scott Bessent has called on American allies to choose sides, describing the plan as the toughest sanctions in history. Jagruti Dave reports from Washington.
1: What we do know is that the president is calling it an economic D-Day and is saying that there will be tremendous economic consequences for any countries that effectively do business with Iran. The language in that social media post that Donald Trump issued suggests that there would be secondary sanctions on countries that buy Iranian oils.
0: India and Japan have signed a maritime security cooperation pact during defense talks in New Delhi between the Indian defense minister and his Japanese counterpart. The two defense ministers have stressed the importance of a free and open Indo-Pacific, a theme that has defined the broader bilateral relationship in recent years. Ishan Garg in New Delhi says that the defense minister's remarks mirror commitments made at the highest political level.
2: They kind of echo similar sentiments that were made public by India's Prime Minister Narendra Modi and Japanese Prime Minister Sanae Takaichi when she visited New Delhi a few months ago. And the idea of a free and Indo-Pacific, that was very much central to India-Japan dialogues when the prime ministers met, and it's once again very central to the dialogue when the defense ministers are meeting. And now, analysts in New Delhi are saying that a partnership with Japan, India sees it not only as being limited to the field of defense, but it's a partnership that is going to go well beyond and has rather gone well beyond in the past few decades.
0: And the trial of Meta over alleged child harms from Instagram and Facebook began this week in Oakland, California, with opening statements from both sides taking place on Tuesday. Four U.S. states are seeking up to $1.4 trillion in damages, alleging the company knowingly designed its platforms to hook young users. Meta's chief executive Mark Zuckerberg is among the witnesses prosecutors plan to call during the six-week trial. Iris Spitzer has more from San Francisco.
3: For Meta's part, its lawyers called the state's argument unsubstantiated and said that they were dealing with industry-wide challenges such as age verification, and that singling them out as being liable in this case was not fair. And they've repeatedly called the state's arguments overblown.
0: And finally this week, Moderna and Merck have announced the first ever positive Phase 3 results for a personalized mRNA cancer vaccine in melanoma patients. It's a breakthrough that has sent both companies' share prices sharply higher. From Feature Story News in New York, I'm Mitch McCann, and that was The Week in Review.

0: Earth to Mars lander report status, please?
1: Mars lander here. Gravity device status effective. Oxygen status 98%.
0: Any sign of habitation?
1: Not so much as a... Whoa there, horsey. What the?
0: Cute. What is it?
1: Oh, it's cute, all right. It couldn't be...
0: Mars lander, what's happening up there?

0: Before you go, there's something I want you to have.
1: Oh, it's beautiful. But wait a minute, isn't this...
0: Yeah, yes it is.
1: But I thought the old lady dropped it into the ocean in the air.
0: Well, baby, I went down and got it for you.

0: From Feature Story News in New York, I'm Mitch McCann with the Week in Review. US President Donald Trump confirmed this week that he plans to meet North Korean leader Kim Jong-un this year, with a possible summit on the sidelines of the APEC gathering in November. Pyongyang has so far poured cold water on the prospect of talks, with Kim Jong-un's sister, Kim Yo-jong, saying she is not aware of any communication between the two nations. President Trump's confirmation comes as he faces criticism over his decision to cut short joint military drills with South Korea. Nick Harper reports from Washington.
1: To get a denuclearization deal done with North Korea would be a huge foreign policy win, a huge win for any president at any point in their presidency. But Donald Trump is currently a president who looks like a president who needs a foreign policy win. His Gaza peace deal was signed and delivered last year, but it's limping along. It hasn't really come to fruition. And then there's Iran. That peace deal remains very elusive.
0: Prince Harry and Meghan Markle have revealed they plan to move back to Britain later this month, ending more than 6 years of self-imposed exile from the United Kingdom. The couple's children, Prince Archie and Princess Lilibet, have been enrolled at British schools ahead of the new term in September, and the family will live at a private residence outside London. King Charles is said to welcome the chance to see more of his son's family, though the couple will not return as working members of the royal family. Ollie Barrett reports from London.
2: This was a surprise even to the King, as far as we understand it, who we believe was told about this move on Sunday. It doesn't mean that Harry or Meghan are likely to resume their roles as part of the working royal family, but we do understand from royal sources that King Charles welcomes the opportunity to see more of Harry and Meghan.
0: China this week publicly rejected Washington's sanctions campaign against Iran, ordering Chinese companies not to comply with US measures targeting five refineries accused of buying Iranian oil. US President Donald Trump launched what he called an unprecedented economic operation against Tehran after nuclear talks collapsed, warning that any country offering Iran a lifeline would face severe financial retaliation. US Treasury Secretary Scott Bessent has called on American allies to choose sides, describing the plan as the toughest sanctions in history. Jagruti Dave reports from Washington.
3: What we do know is that the president is calling it an economic D-Day and is saying that there will be tremendous economic consequences for any countries that effectively do business with Iran. The language in that social media post that Donald Trump issued suggests that there would be secondary sanctions on countries that buy Iranian oil.
0: India and Japan have signed a maritime security cooperation pact during defence talks in New Delhi between the Indian defence minister and his Japanese counterpart. The two defence ministers have stressed the importance of a free and open Indo-Pacific, a theme that has defined the broader bilateral relationship in recent years. Ishan Garg in New Delhi says that the defence minister's remarks mirror commitments made at the highest political level.
4: They kind of echo similar sentiments that were made public by India's Prime Minister Narendra Modi and Japanese Prime Minister Sanae Takaichi when she visited New Delhi a few months ago. And the idea of a free and Indo-Pacific, that was very much central to India-Japan dialogues when the Prime Ministers met, and it's once again very central to the dialogue when the defence ministers are meeting. And now, analysts in New Delhi are saying that a partnership with Japan, India sees it not only as being limited to the field of defence, but it's a partnership that is going to go well beyond and has rather gone well beyond in the past few decades.
0: And the trial of Meta over alleged child harms from Instagram and Facebook began this week in Oakland, California, with opening statements from both sides taking place on Tuesday. Four US states are seeking up to $1.4 trillion in damages, alleging the company knowingly designed its platforms to hook young users. Meta's chief executive Mark Zuckerberg is among the witnesses prosecutors plan to call during the six-week trial. Iris Spitzer has more from San Francisco.
5: For Meta's part, its lawyers called the state's argument unsubstantiated and said that they were dealing with industry-wide challenges such as age verification, and that singling them out as being liable in this case was not fair. And they've repeatedly called the state's arguments overblown.
0: And finally this week, Moderna and Merck have announced the first ever positive Phase 3 results for a personalized mRNA cancer vaccine in melanoma patients. It's a breakthrough that has sent both companies' share prices sharply higher. From Feature Story News in New York, I'm Mitch McCann, and that was The Week in Review.
6: The greatest oldies of all.

And this

0: From Feature Story News in New York, I'm Mitch McCann with the Week in Review. US President Donald Trump confirmed this week that he plans to meet North Korean leader Kim Jong-un this year, with a possible summit on the sidelines of the APEC gathering in November. Pyongyang has so far poured cold water on the prospect of talks, with Kim Jong-un's sister, Kim Yo-jong, saying she is not aware of any communication between the two nations. President Trump's confirmation comes as he faces criticism over his decision to cut short joint military drills with South Korea. Nick Harper reports from Washington.
1: To get a denuclearization deal done with North Korea would be a huge foreign policy win, a huge win for any president at any point in their presidency. But Donald Trump is currently a president who looks like a president who needs a foreign policy win. His Gaza peace deal was signed and delivered last year, but it's limping along. It hasn't really come to fruition. And then there's Iran. That peace deal remains very elusive.
0: Prince Harry and Meghan Markle have revealed they plan to move back to Britain later this month, ending more than 6 years of self-imposed exile from the United Kingdom. The couple's children, Prince Archie and Princess Lilibet, have been enrolled at British schools ahead of the new term in September, and the family will live at a private residence outside London. King Charles is said to welcome the chance to see more of his son's family, though the couple will not return as working members of the royal family. Ollie Barrett reports from London.
2: This was a surprise even to the King, as far as we understand it, who we believe was told about this move on Sunday. It doesn't mean that Harry or Meghan are likely to resume their roles as part of the working royal family, but we do understand from royal sources that King Charles welcomes the opportunity to see more of Harry and Meghan.
0: China this week publicly rejected Washington's sanctions campaign against Iran, ordering Chinese companies not to comply with US measures targeting five refineries accused of buying Iranian oil. US President Donald Trump launched what he called an unprecedented economic operation against Tehran after nuclear talks collapsed, warning that any country offering Iran a lifeline would face severe financial retaliation. US Treasury Secretary Scott Bessent has called on American allies to choose sides, describing the plan as the toughest sanctions in history. Jagruti Dave reports from Washington.
3: What we do know is that the president is calling it an economic D-Day and is saying that there will be tremendous economic consequences for any countries that effectively do business with Iran. The language in that social media post that Donald Trump issued suggests that there would be secondary sanctions on countries that buy Iranian oil.
0: India and Japan have signed a maritime security cooperation pact during defence talks in New Delhi between the Indian defence minister and his Japanese counterpart. The two defence ministers have stressed the importance of a free and open Indo-Pacific, a theme that has defined the broader bilateral relationship in recent years. Ishan Garg in New Delhi says that the defence minister's remarks mirror commitments made at the highest political level.
4: They kind of echo similar sentiments that were made public by India's Prime Minister Narendra Modi and Japanese Prime Minister Sanae Takaichi when she visited New Delhi a few months ago. And the idea of a free and Indo-Pacific, that was very much central to India-Japan dialogues when the Prime Ministers met, and it's once again very central to the dialogue when the defense ministers are meeting. And now, analysts in New Delhi are saying that a partnership with Japan, India sees it not only as being limited to the field of defense, but it's a partnership that is going to go well beyond and has rather gone well beyond in the past few decades.
0: And the trial of Meta over alleged child harms from Instagram and Facebook began this week in Oakland, California, with opening statements from both sides taking place on Tuesday. Four US states are seeking up to $1.4 trillion in damages, alleging the company knowingly designed its platforms to hook young users. Meta's chief executive Mark Zuckerberg is among the witnesses prosecutors plan to call during the six-week trial. Iris Bitzer has more from San Francisco.
5: For Meta's part, its lawyers called the state's argument unsubstantiated and said that they were dealing with industry-wide challenges such as age verification, and that singling them out as being liable in this case was not fair. And they've repeatedly called the state's arguments overblown.
0: And finally this week, Moderna and Merck have announced the first ever positive Phase 3 results for a personalized mRNA cancer vaccine in melanoma patients. It's a breakthrough that has sent both companies' share prices sharply higher. From Feature Story News in New York, I'm Mitch McCann, and that was The Week in Review.
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0: From Feature Story News in New York, I'm Mitch McCann with the Week in Review. US President Donald Trump confirmed this week that he plans to meet North Korean leader Kim Jong-un this year, with a possible summit on the sidelines of the APEC gathering in November. Pyongyang has so far poured cold water on the prospect of talks, with Kim Jong-un's sister Kim Yo-jong saying she is not aware of any communication between the two nations. President Trump's confirmation comes as he faces criticism over his decision to cut short joint military drills with South Korea. Nick Harper reports from Washington.
1: To get a denuclearization deal done with North Korea would be a huge foreign policy win, a huge win for any president at any point in their presidency. But Donald Trump is currently a president who looks like a president who needs a foreign policy win. His Gaza peace deal was signed and delivered last year, but it's limping along. It hasn't really come to fruition. And then there's Iran. That peace deal remains very elusive.
0: Prince Harry and Meghan Markle have revealed they plan to move back to Britain later this month, ending more than 6 years of self-imposed exile from the United Kingdom. The couple's children, Prince Archie and Princess Lilibet, have been enrolled at British schools ahead of the new term in September, and the family will live at a private residence outside London. King Charles is said to welcome the chance to see more of his son's family, though the couple will not return as working members of the royal family. Ollie Barrett reports from London.
2: This was a surprise even to the King, as far as we understand it, who we believe was told about this move on Sunday. It doesn't mean that Harry or Meghan are likely to resume their roles as part of the working royal family, but we do understand from royal sources that King Charles welcomes the opportunity to see more of Harry and Meghan.
0: China this week publicly rejected Washington's sanctions campaign against Iran, ordering Chinese companies not to comply with US measures targeting five refineries accused of buying Iranian oil. US President Donald Trump launched what he called an unprecedented economic operation against Tehran after nuclear talks collapsed, warning that any country offering Iran a lifeline would face severe financial retaliation. US Treasury Secretary Scott Bessent has called on American allies to choose sides, describing the plan as the toughest sanctions in history. Jagruti Dave reports from Washington.
3: What we do know is that the president is calling it an economic D-Day and is saying that there will be tremendous economic consequences for any countries that effectively do business with Iran. The language in that social media post that Donald Trump issued suggests that there would be secondary sanctions on countries that buy Iranian oil.
0: India and Japan have signed a maritime security cooperation pact during defence talks in New Delhi between the Indian defence minister and his Japanese counterpart. The two defence ministers have stressed the importance of a free and open Indo-Pacific, a theme that has defined the broader bilateral relationship in recent years. Ishan Garg in New Delhi says that the defence minister's remarks mirror commitments made at the highest political level.
4: They kind of echo similar sentiments that were made public by India's Prime Minister Narendra Modi and Japanese Prime Minister Sanae Takaichi when she visited New Delhi a few months ago. And the idea of a free and Indo-Pacific, that was very much central to India-Japan dialogues when the Prime Ministers met, and it's once again very central to the dialogue when the defence ministers are meeting. And now, analysts in New Delhi are saying that a partnership with Japan, India sees it not only as being limited to the field of defence, but it's a partnership that is going to go well beyond and has rather gone well beyond in the past few decades.
0: And the trial of Meta over alleged child harms from Instagram and Facebook began this week in Oakland, California, with opening statements from both sides taking place on Tuesday. Four US states are seeking up to $1.4 trillion in damages, alleging the company knowingly designed its platforms to hook young users. Meta's chief executive Mark Zuckerberg is among the witnesses prosecutors plan to call during the six-week trial. Iris Bitzer has more from San Francisco.
5: For Meta's part, its lawyers called the state's argument unsubstantiated and said that they were dealing with industry-wide challenges such as age verification, and that singling them out as being liable in this case was not fair. And they've repeatedly called the state's arguments overblown.
0: And finally this week, Moderna and Merck have announced the first ever positive Phase 3 results for a personalized mRNA cancer vaccine in melanoma patients. It's a breakthrough that has sent both companies' share prices sharply higher. From Feature Story News in New York, I'm Mitch McCann, and that was The Week in Review.
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1: In a minute, Mom. Hello?
2: Where are you?
3: You're what? Missing it.
2: Get down here right now.
1: Where are you?
2: We're in the tunnel.
3: You have 5 minutes.
2: Get down here right now.
1: Okay.
2: Hurry.

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Like

0: From Feature Story News in New York, I'm Mitch McCann with the Week in Review. U.S. President Donald Trump confirmed this week that he plans to meet North Korean leader Kim Jong-un this year, with a possible summit on the sidelines of the APEC gathering in November. Pyongyang has so far poured cold water on the prospect of talks, with Kim Jong-un's sister Kim Yo-jong saying she is not aware of any communication between the two nations. President Trump's confirmation comes as he faces criticism over his decision to cut short joint military drills with South Korea. Nick Harper reports from Washington.
1: To get a denuclearization deal done with North Korea would be a huge foreign policy win, a huge win for any president at any point in their presidency. But Donald Trump is currently a president who looks like a president who needs a foreign policy win. His Gaza peace deal was signed and delivered last year, but it's limping along. It hasn't really come to fruition. And then there's Iran. That peace deal remains very elusive.
0: Prince Harry and Meghan Markle have revealed they plan to move back to Britain later this month, ending more than 6 years of self-imposed exile from the United Kingdom. The couple's children, Prince Archie and Princess Lilibet, have been enrolled at British schools ahead of the new term in September, and the family will live at a private residence outside London. King Charles is said to welcome the chance to see more of his son's family, though the couple will not return as working members of the royal family. Ollie Barrett reports from London.
2: This was a surprise even to the King, as far as we understand it, who we believe was told about this move on Sunday. It doesn't mean that Harry or Meghan are likely to resume their roles as part of the working royal family, but we do understand from royal sources that King Charles welcomes the opportunity to see more of Harry and Meghan.
0: China this week publicly rejected Washington's sanctions campaign against Iran, ordering Chinese companies not to comply with US measures targeting five refineries accused of buying Iranian oil. US President Donald Trump launched what he called an unprecedented economic operation against Tehran after nuclear talks collapsed, warning that any country offering Iran a lifeline would face severe financial retaliation. US Treasury Secretary Scott Bessent has called on American allies to choose sides, describing the plan as the toughest sanctions in history. Jagruti Dave reports from Washington.
3: What we do know is that the president is calling it an economic D-Day and is saying that there will be tremendous economic consequences for any countries that effectively do business with Iran. The language in that social media post that Donald Trump issued suggests that there would be secondary sanctions on countries that buy Iranian oil.
0: India and Japan have signed a maritime security cooperation pact during defense talks in New Delhi between the Indian defense minister and his Japanese counterpart. The two defense ministers have stressed the importance of a free and open Indo-Pacific, a theme that has defined the broader bilateral relationship in recent years. Ishan Garg in New Delhi says that the defense minister's remarks mirror commitments made at the highest political level.
4: They kind of echo similar sentiments that were made public by India's Prime Minister Narendra Modi and Japanese Prime Minister Sanae Takaichi when she visited New Delhi a few months ago. And the idea of a free and Indo-Pacific, that was very much central to India-Japan dialogues when the Prime Ministers met. And it's once again very central to the dialogue when the defense ministers are meeting. And now, analysts in New Delhi are saying that a partnership with Japan, India sees it not only as being limited to the field of defense, but it's a partnership that is going to go well beyond and has rather gone well beyond in the past few decades.
0: And the trial of Meta over alleged child harms from Instagram and Facebook began this week in Oakland, California, with opening statements from both sides taking place on Tuesday. Four U.S. states are seeking up to $1.4 trillion in damages, alleging the company knowingly designed its platforms to hook young users. Meta's chief executive Mark Zuckerberg is among the witnesses prosecutors plan to call during the six-week trial. Iris Bitzer has more from San Francisco.
5: For Meta's part, its lawyers called the state's argument unsubstantiated and said that they were dealing with industry-wide challenges such as age verification and that singling them out as being liable in this case was not fair. And they've repeatedly called the state's arguments overblown.
0: And finally this week, Moderna and Merck have announced the first ever positive phase 3 results for a personalized mRNA cancer vaccine in melanoma patients. It's a breakthrough that has sent both companies' share prices sharply higher. From Feature Story News in New York, I'm Mitch McCann, and that was The Week in Review.
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0: It melted like butter.
1: Good afternoon, children. Right.
2: Yeah, sure.
1: In the next 20 minutes, you'll be given 30 questions.
2: No problem.
1: Anything over 5 mistakes will be considered a failing grade.
2: No.
1: We'll begin at the sound of the bell. Again.

0: From Feature Story News in New York, I'm Mitch McCann with the Week in Review. US President Donald Trump confirmed this week that he plans to meet North Korean leader Kim Jong-un this year, with a possible summit on the sidelines of the APEC gathering in November. Pyongyang has so far poured cold water on the prospect of talks, with Kim Jong-un's sister Kim Yo-jong saying she is not aware of any communication between the two nations. President Trump's confirmation comes as he faces criticism over his decision to cut short joint military drills with South Korea. Nick Harper reports from Washington.
1: To get a denuclearization deal done with North Korea would be a huge foreign policy win, a huge win for any president at any point in their presidency. But Donald Trump is currently a president who looks like a president who needs a foreign policy win. His Gaza peace deal was signed and delivered last year, but it's limping along. It hasn't really come to fruition. And then there's Iran. That peace deal remains very elusive.
0: Prince Harry and Meghan Markle have revealed they plan to move back to Britain later this month, ending more than 6 years of self-imposed exile from the United Kingdom. The couple's children, Prince Archie and Princess Lilibet, have been enrolled at British schools ahead of the new term in September, and the family will live at a private residence outside London. King Charles is said to welcome the chance to see more of his son's family, though the couple will not return as working members of the royal family. Ollie Barrett reports from London.
2: This was a surprise even to the King, as far as we understand it, who we believe was told about this move on Sunday. It doesn't mean that Harry or Meghan are likely to resume their roles as part of the working royal family, but we do understand from royal sources that King Charles welcomes the opportunity to see more of Harry and Meghan.
0: China this week publicly rejected Washington's sanctions campaign against Iran, ordering Chinese companies not to comply with US measures targeting five refineries accused of buying Iranian oil. US President Donald Trump launched what he called an unprecedented economic operation against Tehran after nuclear talks collapsed, warning that any country offering Iran a lifeline would face severe financial retaliation. US Treasury Secretary Scott Bessent has called on American allies to choose sides, describing the plan as the toughest sanctions in history. Jagruti Dave reports from Washington.
3: What we do know is that the president is calling it an economic D-Day and is saying that there will be tremendous economic consequences for any countries that effectively do business with Iran. The language in that social media post that Donald Trump issued suggests that there would be secondary sanctions on countries that buy Iranian oil.
0: India and Japan have signed a maritime security cooperation pact during defence talks in New Delhi between the Indian defence minister and his Japanese counterpart. The two defence ministers have stressed the importance of a free and open Indo-Pacific, a theme that has defined the broader bilateral relationship in recent years. Ishan Garg in New Delhi says that the defence minister's remarks mirror commitments made at the highest political level.
4: They kind of echo similar sentiments that were made public by India's Prime Minister Narendra Modi and Japanese Prime Minister Sanae Takaichi when she visited New Delhi a few months ago. And the idea of a free and Indo-Pacific, that was very much central to India-Japan dialogues when the Prime Ministers met, and it's once again very central to the dialogue when the defence ministers are meeting. And now, analysts in New Delhi are saying that a partnership with Japan, India sees it not only as being limited to the field of defence, but it's a partnership that is going to go well beyond and has rather gone well beyond in the past few decades.
0: And the trial of Meta over alleged child harms from Instagram and Facebook began this week in Oakland, California, with opening statements from both sides taking place on Tuesday. Four US states are seeking up to $1.4 trillion in damages, alleging the company knowingly designed its platforms to hook young users. Meta's chief executive Mark Zuckerberg is among the witnesses prosecutors plan to call during the six-week trial. Iris Bitzer has more from San Francisco.
5: For Meta's part, its lawyers called the state's argument unsubstantiated and said that they were dealing with industry-wide challenges such as age verification, and that singling them out as being liable in this case was not fair. And they've repeatedly called the state's arguments overblown.
0: And finally this week, Moderna and Merck have announced the first ever positive Phase 3 results for a personalized mRNA cancer vaccine in melanoma patients. It's a breakthrough that has sent both companies' share prices sharply higher. From Feature Story News in New York, I'm Mitch McCann, and that was The Week in Review.
6: Playing the greatest oldies of all time. Like this.

calabrese, do the mambo like a crazy with a hey mambo. Don't wanna tarantella, hey mambo. No more a mozzarella, hey mambo. Mambo Italiana, try an enchilada with the fish bacala.

0: Look, I don't care how good looking you are, okay? I cannot listen to this crap any longer. What is that, the Bloodhound Gang? You know, I often wonder myself, whatever happened to these one-hit wonder loser bands, huh?
1: $16, please.
0: Those are cute earrings. And my mom has a set just like it. You know, it's amazing what they can do with animatronics, isn't it? He's almost real.

0: From Feature Story News in New York, I'm Mitch McCann with the Week in Review. U.S. President Donald Trump confirmed this week that he plans to meet North Korean leader Kim Jong-un this year, with a possible summit on the sidelines of the APEC gathering in November. Pyongyang has so far poured cold water on the prospect of talks, with Kim Jong-un's sister Kim Yo-jong saying she is not aware of any communication between the two nations. President Trump's confirmation comes as he faces criticism over his decision to cut short joint military drills with South Korea. Nick Harper reports from Washington.
1: To get a denuclearization deal done with North Korea would be a huge foreign policy win, a huge win for any president at any point in their presidency. But Donald Trump is currently a president who looks like a president who needs a foreign policy win. His Gaza peace deal was signed and delivered last year, but it's limping along. It hasn't really come to fruition. And then there's Iran. That peace deal remains very elusive.
0: Prince Harry and Meghan Markle have revealed they plan to move back to Britain later this month, ending more than 6 years of self-imposed exile from the United Kingdom. The couple's children, Prince Archie and Princess Lilibet, have been enrolled at British schools ahead of the new term in September, and the family will live at a private residence outside London. King Charles is said to welcome the chance to see more of his son's family, though the couple will not return as working members of the royal family. Ollie Barrett reports from London.
2: This was a surprise even to the King, as far as we understand it, who we believe was told about this move on Sunday. It doesn't mean that Harry or Meghan are likely to resume their roles as part of the working royal family, but we do understand from royal sources that King Charles welcomes the opportunity to see more of Harry and Meghan.
0: China this week publicly rejected Washington's sanctions campaign against Iran, ordering Chinese companies not to comply with US measures targeting five refineries accused of buying Iranian oil. US President Donald Trump launched what he called an unprecedented economic operation against Tehran after nuclear talks collapsed, warning that any country offering Iran a lifeline would face severe financial retaliation. US Treasury Secretary Scott Bessent has called on American allies to choose sides, describing the plan as the toughest sanctions in history. Jagruti Dave reports from Washington.
3: What we do know is that the president is calling it an economic D-Day and is saying that there will be tremendous economic consequences for any countries that effectively do business with Iran. The language in that social media post that Donald Trump issued suggests that there would be secondary sanctions on countries that buy Iranian oil.
0: India and Japan have signed a maritime security cooperation pact during defense talks in New Delhi between the Indian defense minister and his Japanese counterpart. The two defense ministers have stressed the importance of a free and open Indo-Pacific, a theme that has defined the broader bilateral relationship in recent years. Ishan Garg in New Delhi says that the defense minister's remarks mirror commitments made at the highest political level.
4: They kind of echo similar sentiments that were made public by India's Prime Minister Narendra Modi and Japanese Prime Minister Sanae Takaichi when she visited New Delhi a few months ago. And the idea of a free and Indo-Pacific, that was very much central to India-Japan dialogues when the Prime Ministers met, and it's once again very central to the dialogue when the defense ministers are meeting. And now, analysts in New Delhi are saying that a partnership with Japan, India sees it not only as being limited to the field of defense, but it's a partnership that is going to go well beyond and has rather gone well beyond in the past few decades.
0: And the trial of Meta over alleged child harms from Instagram and Facebook began this week in Oakland, California, with opening statements from both sides taking place on Tuesday. Four U.S. states are seeking up to $1.4 trillion in damages, alleging the company knowingly designed its platforms to hook young users. Meta's chief executive Mark Zuckerberg is among the witnesses prosecutors plan to call during the six-week trial. Iris Bitzer has more from San Francisco.
5: For Meta's part, its lawyers called the state's argument unsubstantiated and said that they were dealing with industry-wide challenges such as age verification, and that singling them out as being liable in this case was not fair. And they've repeatedly called the state's arguments overblown.
0: And finally this week, Moderna and Merck have announced the first ever positive phase 3 results for a personalized mRNA cancer vaccine in melanoma patients. It's a breakthrough that has sent both companies' share prices sharply higher. From Feature Story News in New York, I'm Mitch McCann, and that was The Week in Review.

0: From Feature Story News in New York, I'm Mitch McCann with the Week in Review. US President Donald Trump confirmed this week that he plans to meet North Korean leader Kim Jong-un this year, with a possible summit on the sidelines of the APEC gathering in November. Pyongyang has so far poured cold water on the prospect of talks, with Kim Jong-un's sister Kim Yo-jong saying she is not aware of any communication between the two nations. President Trump's confirmation comes as he faces criticism over his decision to cut short joint military drills with South Korea. Nick Harper reports from Washington.
1: To get a denuclearization deal done with North Korea would be a huge foreign policy win, a huge win for any president at any point in their presidency. But Donald Trump is currently a president who looks like a president who needs a foreign policy win. His Gaza peace deal was signed and delivered last year, but it's limping along. It hasn't really come to fruition. And then there's Iran. That peace deal remains very elusive.
0: Prince Harry and Meghan Markle have revealed they plan to move back to Britain later this month, ending more than 6 years of self-imposed exile from the United Kingdom. The couple's children, Prince Archie and Princess Lilibet, have been enrolled at British schools ahead of the new term in September, and the family will live at a private residence outside London. King Charles is said to welcome the chance to see more of his son's family, though the couple will not return as working members of the royal family. Ollie Barrett reports from London.
2: This was a surprise even to the King, as far as we understand it, who we believe was told about this move on Sunday. It doesn't mean that Harry or Meghan are likely to resume their roles as part of the working royal family, but we do understand from royal sources that King Charles welcomes the opportunity to see more of Harry and Meghan.
0: China this week publicly rejected Washington's sanctions campaign against Iran, ordering Chinese companies not to comply with US measures targeting five refineries accused of buying Iranian oil. US President Donald Trump launched what he called an unprecedented economic operation against Tehran after nuclear talks collapsed, warning that any country offering Iran a lifeline would face severe financial retaliation. US Treasury Secretary Scott Bessent has called on American allies to choose sides, describing the plan as the toughest sanctions in history. Jagruti Dave reports from Washington.
3: What we do know is that the president is calling it an economic D-Day and is saying that there will be tremendous economic consequences for any countries that effectively do business with Iran. The language in that social media post that Donald Trump issued suggests that there would be secondary sanctions on countries that buy Iranian oil.
0: India and Japan have signed a maritime security cooperation pact during defence talks in New Delhi between the Indian defence minister and his Japanese counterpart. The two defence ministers have stressed the importance of a free and open Indo-Pacific, a theme that has defined the broader bilateral relationship in recent years. Ishan Garg in New Delhi says that the defence minister's remarks mirror commitments made at the highest political level.
4: They kind of echo similar sentiments that were made public by India's Prime Minister Narendra Modi and Japanese Prime Minister Sanae Takaichi when she visited New Delhi a few months ago. And the idea of a free and Indo-Pacific, that was very much central to India-Japan dialogues when the Prime Ministers met, and it's once again very central to the dialogue when the defence ministers are meeting. And now, analysts in New Delhi are saying that a partnership with Japan, India sees it not only as being limited to the field of defence, but it's a partnership that is going to go well beyond and has rather gone well beyond in the past few decades.
0: And the trial of Meta over alleged child harms from Instagram and Facebook began this week in Oakland, California, with opening statements from both sides taking place on Tuesday. Four US states are seeking up to $1.4 trillion in damages, alleging the company knowingly designed its platforms to hook young users. Meta's chief executive Mark Zuckerberg is among the witnesses prosecutors plan to call during the six-week trial. Iris Bitzer has more from San Francisco.
5: For Meta's part, its lawyers called the state's argument unsubstantiated and said that they were dealing with industry-wide challenges such as age verification, and that singling them out as being liable in this case was not fair. And they've repeatedly called the state's arguments overblown.
0: And finally this week, Moderna and Merck have announced the first ever positive Phase 3 results for a personalized mRNA cancer vaccine in melanoma patients. It's a breakthrough that has sent both companies' share prices sharply higher. From Feature Story News in New York, I'm Mitch McCann, and that was The Week in Review.
6: greatest oldies of all time.

0: So a very good Super Sunday welcome to you then on the 23rd of August, 2026, of course. The Weekend Wake Up, live, between now and 10, on your favourite radio station. So on the show today, all the usual gubbins. On this day, past, present and future. We have the newspaper front pages at 8:30. We'll do a Sunday long song. This morning from Harry Chapin, or Chapin, whichever way you want. It's around about 8:45. Hour two, Chris's Did You Know, as we head back to Sunday school to learn. A cheesy moment as well. Of course, 9:10, another round of the world-famous Beat the Intro quiz. So loads of entertainment for you, and you can get involved yourself as well. 07467 902 411 on WhatsApp, or presenterchris at yahoo.com via email.
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2: Do I look bothered? Ooh.

We'll have a look then. The 23rd of August, day 235 of the year, 130 to go. Let's head for the news then. On this day in 1990, there was outrage at Iraqi TV, The Hostage Show. Yes, horrible Iraqi leader Saddam Hussein appeared on state television with Western hostages, provoking a storm of outrage, as you would imagine. And in 1991, Mikhail Gorbachev, the Soviet leader, began his purge of cabinet members and officials involved in the failed coup 4 days earlier. And police launched a murder hunt after a man is found shot dead and his companion seriously wounded in a lay-by in Bedfordshire on this day in 1961. And the head of the West German counterintelligence was unmasked as an East German spy today in 1985. And a Kurdish revolt grew in Iran as the Kurds in Iran ousted government troops from a large area near the Iraqi border today in 1979. Fun fact about today then, Mars, well, it made its closest approach to Earth since the 10th century on this day in 1924. And in 1942, the last cavalry charge in history took place during World War II, somewhere in Russia, which got more, it'd score a lot in Scrabble, put it that way. I'm not even going to attempt that. Let's have a go. Izbushchensky-ish. When the Italian Savio Cavalieria charged Soviet infantry. I'm glad that's over. On to more manageable words now. Today is International Hashtag Day. You can celebrate by hashtagging stuff. National Ride the Wind Day, with a picture of somebody skydiving here. I'll leave all that up to you. This one interested me because I had to have a look what it actually was. Today is Internaut Day. So today is the day that you learn how to navigate the internet safely and correctly. Cheap flight day as well. You book yourself a little haul. National Cuban Sandwich Day. Let's have a look what goes on that. This one's a bit easier, and we actually have some in Weekend Wake Up Towers. National Sponge Cake Day. So we'll fulfil that one for you. Don't worry about that. And last but not least, today is International Blind Dog Day, honouring the dogs who've lost their sight but haven't lost their enthusiasm. So that's today, the 23rd of August. Now, where are we going on our journey with the number ones this morning? Well, we're going back to 1979 with Cliff very shortly. After the number one on this day in 1986... It came from Boris Gardner, and I want to wake up with you. 8:16.

So number one's from 86 and 79 this morning. Boris Gardner, I Want to Wake Up With You from 1986. And you just heard from Cliff with We Don't Talk Anymore, number one on this day in 1979. Cliff's biggest hit worldwide, and he was a sensation here in the UK, but never made that much of an impact in the States, although We Don't Talk Anymore was released when his career in America was at its peak. And the hummed backing vocals on the chorus, done by Brian Ferry, who was a big Cliff fan of old, apparently.

Edison Lighthouse with Love Grows Where My Rosemary Goes, and before that, Endless Summer Nights from Richard Marx. Time for your UK newspaper front pages then for Sunday, the 23rd of August. And the Sunday People splashes on the A66 crash that killed two police officers. Yes, officers from Cleveland Police spotted a suspicious vehicle and a pursuit began before the car travelled onto the A66 and collided with a police car, the Independent Office for Police Conduct has said. The Prime Minister will hand mayors the power to overrule councils and force through plans to build houses, tower blocks and skyscrapers. Andy Burnham will announce proposals this week that allow regional mayors to take over large-scale planning applications and a director council to take them forward or refuse them, according to the newspaper. Why do I get the feeling, or the sudden thought, of brown envelopes coming into my head? No idea. Iran shut down a British power plant for 4 days in an unprecedented cyber attack, reports the Sunday Telegraph. It's thought to be the first time that hackers affiliated with the Iranian regime have succeeded in shutting down such a facility in the UK, the Telegraph says. Mail on Sunday. Prince William should wait for Harry to make the first move in rebuilding their relationship, according to a poll by the Mail on Sunday. Just 4% of Britons believe the Prince of Wales should take the lead in forging a peace deal when Harry and Meghan return to the UK, the poll shows. And in a poll at the weekend wake-up, 100% of me couldn't care less. And the Observer's lead story focuses on homelessness in the UK, which the Prime Minister has vowed to bring an end to at the earliest opportunity. One of the articles poses the question, can Burnham bring rough sleepers inside by Christmas? Trent Alexander-Arnold, well, he's spoken about online abuse he received after leaving Liverpool for Real Madrid last summer on the front of this morning's Mirror. And the headlines for today.

0: miss you, Mum.
1: Amelia and Big Big World. Before Amelia, Anita Baker with Sweet Love on this morning's Weekend Wake Up. So very good morning to Pauline Sully, to Kevin and Linda as well. Everyone at ABC, that's Affordable Bold Colouring on Instagram, are listening. Morning to the Farleys, Mark and Julie, to Mrs. Weekend Wake Up as well. Morning to Beasley, to Mr. M. Morning to Team Frankie. And the guys as well, Elaine and Malcolm. I'll give you an after roll call mention later on if you like. 07467902411 on WhatsApp. Or presenterchris@yahoo.com via email. Sunday Long Song on the way next. After Earth, Wind and Fire.

So in the space of about 1 minute, people ranging from Southport, UK to Australia, with France in between, maybe, missed the roll call. So a very good morning to Mark and Ainsley, hoping for a bit of breakfast. Well, that seems to have gone a bit Pete Tong, unfortunately. Morning to Janet and Tony, all the way in Australia, listening to the show this morning, or whatever time it is there. And a very good morning to Simon in France as well, tuned in for 40-odd minutes before he has, unfortunately, to go to work this Sunday morning. So, we are on to our Sunday long song. And it was World Radio Day during the week. Obviously, we weren't here, being the weekend wake-up. So, we'll honour it with this absolute classic.

In celebration of World Radio Day earlier in the week, Harry Chapin and Wold. W-O-L-D. Our long song for this morning. We'll do another one next week, around about 8:45. Now, the Premier League started this weekend, Arsenal winning 3-0 on Friday, of course. And then we went into our Super Saturday, didn't we? Our first Saturday of the new Premier League season. So we went to Hull, didn't we, with the first game. Now, remember last Sunday at the top of the hour at 9 o'clock, I suggested to you that a certain team couldn't win the Premier League. Well, I was right, wasn't I? Losing 2-0 away at Hull. That's the end of that title challenge. RIP, the Man United title challenge. August the 22nd, 12:30 to August the 22nd in 14:30. 2 hours it lasted. Brilliant. Now, I wonder, can they finish in the top four?

That's my prediction. That's enough of that. It'll come back to bite me, I know. Certain member of the Kevin and Linda quiz team squirming, knowing that we play today.

the Hot House Flowers. And Don't Go. Especially if I'm dissing your football team. It's only a bit of fun. Want to take us to 9 o'clock in the news then? Comes from the Human League with Tell Me When.

0: From Feature Story News in New York, I'm Mitch McCann with the Week in Review. US President Donald Trump confirmed this week that he plans to meet North Korean leader Kim Jong-un this year, with a possible summit on the sidelines of the APEC gathering in November. Pyongyang has so far poured cold water on the prospect of talks, with Kim Jong-un's sister Kim Yo-jong saying she is not aware of any communication between the two nations. President Trump's confirmation comes as he faces criticism over his decision to cut short joint military drills with South Korea. Nick Harper reports from Washington.
1: To get a denuclearization deal done with North Korea would be a huge foreign policy win, a huge win for any president at any point in their presidency. But Donald Trump is currently a president who looks like a president who needs a foreign policy win. His Gaza peace deal was signed and delivered last year, but it's limping along. It hasn't really come to fruition. And then there's Iran. That peace deal remains very elusive.
0: Prince Harry and Meghan Markle have revealed they plan to move back to Britain later this month, ending more than 6 years of self-imposed exile from the United Kingdom. The couple's children, Prince Archie and Princess Lilibet, have been enrolled at British schools ahead of the new term in September, and the family will live at a private residence outside London. King Charles is said to welcome the chance to see more of his son's family, though the couple will not return as working members of the royal family. Ollie Barrett reports from London.
2: This was a surprise even to the King, as far as we understand it, who we believe was told about this move on Sunday. It doesn't mean that Harry or Meghan are likely to resume their roles as part of the working royal family, but we do understand from royal sources that King Charles welcomes the opportunity to see more of Harry and Meghan.
0: China this week publicly rejected Washington's sanctions campaign against Iran, ordering Chinese companies not to comply with US measures targeting five refineries accused of buying Iranian oil. US President Donald Trump launched what he called an unprecedented economic operation against Tehran after nuclear talks collapsed, warning that any country offering Iran a lifeline would face severe financial retaliation. US Treasury Secretary Scott Bessent has called on American allies to choose sides, describing the plan as the toughest sanctions in history. Jagruti Dave reports from Washington.
3: What we do know is that the president is calling it an economic D-Day and is saying that there will be tremendous economic consequences for any countries that effectively do business with Iran. The language in that social media post that Donald Trump issued suggests that there would be secondary sanctions on countries that buy Iranian oils.
0: India and Japan have signed a maritime security cooperation pact during defense talks in New Delhi between the Indian defense minister and his Japanese counterpart. The two defense ministers have stressed the importance of a free and open Indo-Pacific, a theme that has defined the broader bilateral relationship in recent years. Ishan Garg in New Delhi says that the defense minister's remarks mirror commitments made at the highest political level.
4: They kind of echo similar sentiments that were made public by India's Prime Minister Narendra Modi and Japanese Prime Minister Sanae Takaichi when she visited New Delhi a few months ago. And the idea of a free and Indo-Pacific, that was very much central to India-Japan dialogues when the prime ministers met, and it's once again very central to the dialogue when the defense ministers are meeting. And now, analysts in New Delhi are saying that a partnership with Japan, India sees it not only as being limited to the field of defense, but it's a partnership that is going to go well beyond and has rather gone well beyond in the past few decades.
0: And the trial of Meta over alleged child harms from Instagram and Facebook began this week in Oakland, California, with opening statements from both sides taking place on Tuesday. Four US states are seeking up to $1.4 trillion in damages, alleging the company knowingly designed its platforms to hook young users. Meta's chief executive Mark Zuckerberg is among the witnesses prosecutors plan to call during the six-week trial. Iris Spitzer has more from San Francisco.
5: For Meta's part, its lawyers called the state's argument unsubstantiated and said that they were dealing with industry-wide challenges such as age verification, and that singling them out as being liable in this case was not fair. And they've repeatedly called the state's arguments overblown.
0: And finally this week, Moderna and Merck have announced the first ever positive Phase 3 results for a personalized mRNA cancer vaccine in melanoma patients. It's a breakthrough that has sent both companies' share prices sharply higher. From Feature Story News in New York, I'm Mitch McCann, and that was The Week in Review.
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0: 'Cause I'm only
1: Jealousy from Queen. Leading us up to this.
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1: Yes, comes round quickly, doesn't it? 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Your job, identify artist and title. Simple as that. Want to play along? 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Simple as that. Tell us who you are, where you're listening to us from, and how many of the intros you've got, or at least you think you've got. Just the score will do unless you're declaring all 10. Then you can write out your answers one by one into the email or message, or scribble them down and take a picture for me to decipher, as many do. Always fun reading everybody's handwriting. Just be glad that you don't have to read mine. It'll take you about 4 shows to answer. Tell me what I've got 4 weeks ago because you couldn't make it out. Always had bad handwriting. Always in a rush, I think. You'll hear these intros twice, and then you'll have around about 10 minutes to get your scores in. The numbers and the email once more, 07467 902 411 on WhatsApp or presenterchris@yahoo.com via the email. I'll play them twice. That's all you need to know. Are you ready? Here's your first one then. Start in the 60s in order to the 90s.

Your seventh one already is this. Number 8. Your 9th.

Okay, that's all of your intros already. We did fly through those this morning. Don't worry, though, you will get a recap in a couple of moments' time. Then you'll have around about 10 minutes to get your scores into us here at the studio this morning. 07467 902 411 on WhatsApp or presenterchris@yahoo.com via email. Right, I'll take a back seat, let the music do the talking. 1 through to 10, your recap on this morning's quiz.

That's it. All done already. How did you get on with those this morning? Are you going to be this morning's Beat the Intro champion? Hopefully, eh? About to be 18 minutes past nine if you're watching the clock in the UK. If you're watching in Australia, I've no idea. Probably about 20 past six in the evening. Morrissey, Suede Head.

Unlike trains from Hull back to Manchester yesterday, the Love Train running on time from Holly Johnson. Before that, Morrissey and Suedehead. Answers flying in for the quiz, as always, from all around the world. 07467 902 411 on WhatsApp or presenterchris@yahoo.com via email. Answers on the way after Sophie Ellis-Bextor.

0: Sophie Ellis Bextor crying at the discotheque. Maybe she's just bought a round. Can't believe the prices. I remember when 20 quid would get you a night out Friday and Saturday. You could still go out Sunday lunch with a bit as well. We wouldn't even buy you a round now, would it? Oh well, answers to the quiz.
1: It's Sunday morning and time for your favourite Sunday quiz to beat all quizzes. It's Beat the Intro with your host, Mr. Chris Ironside.
0: Yeah, straight in. Number one was this.

0: Creedence, Clearwater, Revival, and Green River. I think most of you got this. This always used to be popular at the discotheque. Half one, you know, before everywhere shut at two. Some people don't go out till half one now.
1: You're just too good to be true. Can't take my eyes off you.
0: Frankie Valli and the Four Seasons. Can't take my eyes off you.

Dire Straits, Sultans of Swing. Number 4. Was Tusk from Fleetwood Mac. Now, I can honestly say I'm not making it up, I promise, that this has been requested. The most requested of all the songs in the quiz today. Can you believe that? Number 5.

0: New Kids on the Block. Cover Girl. Now, this next one, I put it in now and again, and it catches people out every time.
1: Hello, WMEX.
2: A one and a two and a three.
1: Numero uno.
0: Love this song. This is Starlight.
1: Yeah!
0: And Numero Uno. Can't beat a bit of Italian house piano. Perhaps not on a Sunday morning. This is more like Sunday morning music, isn't it?
3: I was lost and alone.
0: Boyzone.
3: Trying to grow.
0: All that I need.

place number 9 came from The Verve this morning. My friend, this is Sonnet. Looking. And your last one

This was Gabrielle. And Give Me a Little More Time. Okay, there we go. That's all the answers for you. Adjustment needs to take place in the next 2 minutes, 11 seconds.

Adele, Shannon, and Runaway. Right, I think all the scores are in, all the score adjustments are in as well. So let's find out who's won today, shall we? Well done to Beasley with 4. Well done to the team at Affordable Bowl Colouring with 4. And well done to Mr. M, who got 4.5. Mrs. Weekend Wake Up, 5 out of 10. Along with the Gregsons, a very good morning to Janet and Mark, 5 as well. Team Frankie, 1 point better this morning with 6 out of 10. And Kevin and Linda, after a little bit of deliberation and thinking, also 6 out of 10. Well done to you. I'm hoping that leaves 4 sets of players now. Almost 7, but a bit of an error with Creedence Clearwater Revival. Well done to Simon in France with 6.5. Finally, breakfast has arrived for Mark and Ainsley, as well as a score of 7 out of 10. Well done to you two. We've got a tie for gold this morning between Mark and Julie Farley and the usual Janet and Tony team, along with Jonathan, Rachel and Owen over in Australia. Both teams tied with 7.5 out of 10, making them joint champs on this morning's quiz. Beat the Intro returns next Sunday at 10 past 9. Chris's Did You Know on the way next.

A song that was part of the quiz this morning, requested by many. Honestly, it was, honestly. You know I love Fleetwood Mac. However, Tusk is probably my least favourite of the sort of more modern albums leading up to Tango in the Night in 1987. Room, I like the 1975, the White Album, that one's great. Rumours, of course, fantastic. Mirage, brilliant. Tango in the Night, brilliant. Tusk was a little bit different, wasn't it? There are a couple of good songs on there, and that was one of them, but the majority of it, a bit experimental. But there we go. Enough talking about Fleetwood Mac, because I could go on about them all day. But we have to rush to catch the bus to get to Sunday school. Chris's Did You Know for this week. So did you know there are 12 times more trees on Earth than there are stars in the Milky Way? And did you know that rainbows are actually circular? But we don't typically see a full circle rainbow because the Earth's horizon blocks the lower part. And did you know that wind doesn't make a sound until it blows against an object? Behave yourselves. And did you know that gold never erodes? You should have gold fillings in your teeth. You can afford them. And did you know that the stickers on fruit

So that's Chris's Did You Know for this Sunday. And it shall return at exactly, no quibbling, no messing, 9:40 next week. Ish.

So we'll have another one from the quiz with New Kids on the Block in a moment's time. And then we'll be straight on to our cheesy track this morning, which comes from Atomic Kitten.

Also part of this morning's quiz, the New Kids on the Block. And Cover Girl. So we're a little bit late for our cheesy moment. I'm going to be a bit later as well. You know what I thought? Thought we'd do this morning. We'd have an impromptu game of something that we used to play every Saturday morning at 9:10. Blankety blank. Yes, I thought we'd have an impromptu game of that today.

0: Blankety blank.
1: So all I want you to do is fill in the missing word from these statements to see whether you can get them. Just a bit of fun. Okay? So we'll start with an episode of Only Fools and Horses where the Trotters head over to Amsterdam with some diamonds. It's called To Blank and Back. Then we'll go with the House Martins album next. And it's Blank Nil, London 4. The next one, a female golfer, Charlie Blank. Can you find the word that fits all of those? I'm sure you can. Time for cheese then.

From 2004, Atomic Kitten providing our cheesy track today with Right Now. One more to take us to 10 o'clock and more great shows on the way next on your favourite station for your entertainment. No connection to the football, of course, now. Let Loose to take us to 10 o'clock with 17.

like I say, absolutely no connection to the football. I mean, you could look at the Premier League table if you like and see who's in position 17. As for me, I'm all done for this weekend. Thanks very much indeed for your company over the last 2 days. We'll do it all again next weekend, 8 till 10, so I hope you can join me for that. Have a great Sunday. See you next week. Ta-ra!

0: From Feature Story News in New York, I'm Mitch McCann with the Week in Review. US President Donald Trump confirmed this week that he plans to meet North Korean leader Kim Jong-un this year, with a possible summit on the sidelines of the APEC gathering in November. Pyongyang has so far poured cold water on the prospect of talks, with Kim Jong-un's sister Kim Yo-jong saying she is not aware of any communication between the two nations. President Trump's confirmation comes as he faces criticism over his decision to cut short joint military drills with South Korea. Nick Harper reports from Washington.
1: To get a denuclearization deal done with North Korea would be a huge foreign policy win, a huge win for any president at any point in their presidency. But Donald Trump is currently a president who looks like a president who needs a foreign policy win. His Gaza peace deal was signed and delivered last year, but it's limping along. It hasn't really come to fruition. And then there's Iran. That peace deal remains very elusive.
0: Prince Harry and Meghan Markle have revealed they plan to move back to Britain later this month, ending more than 6 years of self-imposed exile from the United Kingdom. The couple's children, Prince Archie and Princess Lilibet, have been enrolled at British schools ahead of the new term in September, and the family will live at a private residence outside London. King Charles is said to welcome the chance to see more of his son's family, though the couple will not return as working members of the royal family. Ollie Barrett reports from London.
2: This was a surprise even to the King, as far as we understand it, who we believe was told about this move on Sunday. It doesn't mean that Harry or Meghan are likely to resume their roles as part of the working royal family, but we do understand from royal sources that King Charles welcomes the opportunity to see more of Harry and Meghan.
0: China this week publicly rejected Washington's sanctions campaign against Iran, ordering Chinese companies not to comply with US measures targeting five refineries accused of buying Iranian oil. US President Donald Trump launched what he called an unprecedented economic operation against Tehran after nuclear talks collapsed, warning that any country offering Iran a lifeline would face severe financial retaliation. US Treasury Secretary Scott Bessent has called on American allies to choose sides, describing the plan as the toughest sanctions in history. Jagruti Dave reports from Washington.
3: What we do know is that the president is calling it an economic D-Day and is saying that there will be tremendous economic consequences for any countries that effectively do business with Iran. The language in that social media post that Donald Trump issued suggests that there would be secondary sanctions on countries that buy Iranian oil.
0: India and Japan have signed a maritime security cooperation pact during defence talks in New Delhi between the Indian defence minister and his Japanese counterpart. The two defence ministers have stressed the importance of a free and open Indo-Pacific, a theme that has defined the broader bilateral relationship in recent years. Ishan Garg in New Delhi says that the defence minister's remarks mirror commitments made at the highest political level.
4: They kind of echo similar sentiments that were made public by India's Prime Minister Narendra Modi and Japanese Prime Minister Sanae Takaichi when she visited New Delhi a few months ago. And the idea of a free and Indo-Pacific, that was very much central to India-Japan dialogues when the Prime Ministers met, and it's once again very central to the dialogue when the defence ministers are meeting. And now, analysts in New Delhi are saying that a partnership with Japan, India sees it not only as being limited to the field of defence, but it's a partnership that is going to go well beyond and has rather gone well beyond in the past few decades.
0: And the trial of Meta over alleged child harms from Instagram and Facebook began this week in Oakland, California, with opening statements from both sides taking place on Tuesday. Four US states are seeking up to $1.4 trillion in damages, alleging the company knowingly designed its platforms to hook young users. Meta's chief executive Mark Zuckerberg is among the witnesses prosecutors plan to call during the six-week trial. Iris Bitzer has more from San Francisco.
5: For Meta's part, its lawyers called the state's argument unsubstantiated and said that they were dealing with industry-wide challenges such as age verification, and that singling them out as being liable in this case was not fair. And they've repeatedly called the state's arguments overblown.
0: And finally this week, Moderna and Merck have announced the first ever positive Phase 3 results for a personalized mRNA cancer vaccine in melanoma patients. It's a breakthrough that has sent both companies' share prices sharply higher. From Feature Story News in New York, I'm Mitch McCann, and that was The Week in Review.
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0: The Fugees and Killing Me Softly. Great track, loving that one. Okay, we have still got the world famous dad joke feature coming your way very, very soon, in fact. We've still got our final clue of our Guess the Year quiz and the answer to come a little bit later towards the end. And we've got another round of shout outs to do. So stick around, still more to come, still great music to hear. On with the show.
1: 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It's Kevin Lee Radio Presenter. Give him a like and maybe leave a review.

0: UB40 and Kingston Town. Rumour has it they met in the doll queue because UB40 used to be the old form that you filled in if you was out of work. And that's the rumour. I don't know if it's true, but we believe it. Okay, let's have a look. We've got a final clue to our Guess the Year quiz. This year saw the release of The Matrix, completely changing action movies forever. So what year am I talking about? The answer will come very soon.
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0: David Guetta featuring Sia, if I'm not incorrect. That is Titanium. Great track. I love that one. I really do like the music today. I'm hoping that you like it too, because I spent ages choosing music for the show, as I always do, like a bit, good bit of preparation. Let's do some shout outs. Say hello to some more people out there. We've got Chris in York cooking a full English breakfast. Oh, lovely. Megan in Exeter walking the dog and loving the fresh air. Hope it's not too fresh. Daniel in Milton Keynes sneezing and doing some revision. I don't know why we need to know you're sneezing. Doing some revision before the week starts. Aisha in Luton heading into work and tuned in whilst on the move. Up next, we've got Justin Bieber.
1: For

Amy Stewart and Light My Fire. You might remember Take That and Lulu covering that one, I think. Okay, we're going to change the tempo a little bit now. We've got OMI and Cheerleader.

0: got tunes.
1: He's got chat.
0: A dad joke or two.
1: Imagine that.
0: Kevin Lee, your morning mate. On air fun, that's always great.

0: That's Vance Joy and Riptide. That is it from me today. Thanks for being with me. Before I go, the answer to the quiz, 1999. I will catch you next week, same place, same time.
1: That's your weekend wake-up show all done. Kevin Lee's Off For A Nap. Back next weekend with more tunes, chat and chuckles.

0: From Feature Story News in New York, I'm Mitch McCann with the Week in Review. US President Donald Trump confirmed this week that he plans to meet North Korean leader Kim Jong-un this year, with a possible summit on the sidelines of the APEC gathering in November. Pyongyang has so far poured cold water on the prospect of talks, with Kim Jong-un's sister Kim Yo-jong saying she is not aware of any communication between the two nations. President Trump's confirmation comes as he faces criticism over his decision to cut short joint military drills with South Korea. Nick Harper reports from Washington.
1: To get a denuclearization deal done with North Korea would be a huge foreign policy win, a huge win for any president at any point in their presidency. But Donald Trump is currently a president who looks like a president who needs a foreign policy win. His Gaza peace deal was signed and delivered last year, but it's limping along. It hasn't really come to fruition. And then there's Iran. That peace deal remains very elusive.
0: Prince Harry and Meghan Markle have revealed they plan to move back to Britain later this month, ending more than 6 years of self-imposed exile from the United Kingdom. The couple's children, Prince Archie and Princess Lilibet, have been enrolled at British schools ahead of the new term in September, and the family will live at a private residence outside London. King Charles is said to welcome the chance to see more of his son's family, though the couple will not return as working members of the royal family. Ollie Barrett reports from London.
2: This was a surprise even to the King, as far as we understand it, who we believe was told about this move on Sunday. It doesn't mean that Harry or Meghan are likely to resume their roles as part of the working royal family, but we do understand from royal sources that King Charles welcomes the opportunity to see more of Harry and Meghan.
0: China this week publicly rejected Washington's sanctions campaign against Iran, ordering Chinese companies not to comply with US measures targeting 5 refineries accused of buying Iranian oil. US President Donald Trump launched what he called an unprecedented economic operation against Tehran after nuclear talks collapsed, warning that any country offering Iran a lifeline would face severe financial retaliation. US Treasury Secretary Scott Bessent has called on American allies to choose sides, describing the plan as the toughest sanctions in history. Jagruti Dave reports from Washington.
3: What we do know is that the president is calling it an economic D-Day and is saying that there will be tremendous economic consequences for any countries that effectively do business with Iran. The language in that social media post that Donald Trump issued suggests that there would be secondary sanctions on countries that buy Iranian oil.
0: India and Japan have signed a maritime security cooperation pact during defence talks in New Delhi between the Indian defence minister and his Japanese counterpart. The two defence ministers have stressed the importance of a free and open Indo-Pacific, a theme that has defined the broader bilateral relationship in recent years. Ishan Garg in New Delhi says that the defence minister's remarks mirror commitments made at the highest political level.
4: They kind of echo similar sentiments that were made public by India's Prime Minister Narendra Modi and Japanese Prime Minister Sanae Takaichi when she visited New Delhi a few months ago. And the idea of a free and Indo-Pacific, that was very much central to India-Japan dialogues when the Prime Ministers met, and it's once again very central to the dialogue when the defence ministers are meeting. And now, analysts in New Delhi are saying that a partnership with Japan, India sees it not only as being limited to the field of defence, but it's a partnership that is going to go well beyond and has rather gone well beyond in the past few decades.
0: And the trial of Meta over alleged child harms from Instagram and Facebook began this week in Oakland, California, with opening statements from both sides taking place on Tuesday. 4 US states are seeking up to $1.4 trillion in damages, alleging the company knowingly designed its platforms to hook young users. Meta's chief executive Mark Zuckerberg is among the witnesses prosecutors plan to call during the 6-week trial. Iris Bitzer has more from San Francisco.
5: For Meta's part, its lawyers called the state's argument unsubstantiated and said that they were dealing with industry-wide challenges such as age verification, and that singling them out as being liable in this case was not fair. And they've repeatedly called the state's arguments overblown.
0: And finally this week, Moderna and Merck have announced the first ever positive phase 3 results for a personalized mRNA cancer vaccine in melanoma patients. It's a breakthrough that has sent both companies' share prices sharply higher. From Feature Story News in New York, I'm Mitch McCann, and that was The Week in Review.
6: playing the greatest oldies of all time.

Can you believe that track got to number two in Australia from 1978? That was The Promises with Baby It's You, their smash hit around the world, especially in Europe, where it reached number four in the German charts and received a gold album for selling more than 260,000 units. You listen to Charted Classic Hits this week, a little bit of mucking around, playing some of the best 70s and 80s hits, and it wouldn't be without this one from Frankie Goes to Hollywood, Relax.

The Bangles with Walk Like an Egyptian off A Different Light. You're listening to Charted Classic Hits. This week we're playing some of the best 70s and 80s hits. And why not have some of these great ones coming up very, very soon. Some U2, Bob Dylan, KC and the Sunshine Band, some Stevie Wonder, maybe even some Gilbert O'Sullivan, Kate Bush, Paul Simon, and a few others, all coming up here on Charted Classic Hits. With U2 now, where the streets have no name.

0: Broadcasting from an abandoned underground bunker with an old clunky wind-up computer located close to the famous Cadbury's Chocolate Factory in Bourneville, Birmingham. This is Lazy Gold.
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That was Cameo with Word Up on your favourite classic hits, charted classic hits from 1986. Word Up was the first US top 40 hit, peaking at number 6 on the Billboard Hot 100, spending 3 weeks at number 1 on the R&B charts, and then number 1 on the Billboard Hot Dance Singles. This is Charted Classic Hits. This week is 70s and 80s hits, and let's go with some Queen with Don't Stop Me Now. Tonight.

You're listening to Charter Classic Hits, jamming with Bob Marley and the Wailers. From 1977, June the 3rd, and the B-side being Punky Reggae Party, the track got to number 99 in the Australian Kent Music Report, which is really surprising, and got a number 3 platinum in New Zealand. Elton John now with Rocket Man.

0: From Feature Story News in New York, I'm Mitch McCann with the Week in Review. US President Donald Trump confirmed this week that he plans to meet North Korean leader Kim Jong-un this year, with a possible summit on the sidelines of the APEC gathering in November. Pyongyang has so far poured cold water on the prospect of talks, with Kim Jong-un's sister Kim Yo-jong saying she is not aware of any communication between the two nations. President Trump's confirmation comes as he faces criticism over his decision to cut short joint military drills with South Korea. Nick Harper reports from Washington.
1: To get a denuclearization deal done with North Korea would be a huge foreign policy win, a huge win for any president at any point in their presidency. But Donald Trump is currently a president who looks like a president who needs a foreign policy win. His Gaza peace deal was signed and delivered last year, but it's limping along. It hasn't really come to fruition. And then there's Iran. That peace deal remains very elusive.
0: Prince Harry and Meghan Markle have revealed they plan to move back to Britain later this month, ending more than 6 years of self-imposed exile from the United Kingdom. The couple's children, Prince Archie and Princess Lilibet, have been enrolled at British schools ahead of the new term in September, and the family will live at a private residence outside London. King Charles is said to welcome the chance to see more of his son's family, though the couple will not return as working members of the royal family. Ollie Barrett reports from London.
2: This was a surprise even to the King, as far as we understand it, who we believe was told about this move on Sunday. It doesn't mean that Harry or Meghan are likely to resume their roles as part of the working royal family, but we do understand from royal sources that King Charles welcomes the opportunity to see more of Harry and Meghan.
0: China this week publicly rejected Washington's sanctions campaign against Iran, ordering Chinese companies not to comply with US measures targeting five refineries accused of buying Iranian oil. US President Donald Trump launched what he called an unprecedented economic operation against Tehran after nuclear talks collapsed, warning that any country offering Iran a lifeline would face severe financial retaliation. US Treasury Secretary Scott Bessent has called on American allies to choose sides, describing the plan as the toughest sanctions in history. Jagruti Dave reports from Washington.
3: What we do know is that the president is calling it an economic D-Day and is saying that there will be tremendous economic consequences for any countries that effectively do business with Iran. The language in that social media post that Donald Trump issued suggests that there would be secondary sanctions on countries that buy Iranian oil.
0: India and Japan have signed a maritime security cooperation pact during defence talks in New Delhi between the Indian defence minister and his Japanese counterpart. The two defence ministers have stressed the importance of a free and open Indo-Pacific, a theme that has defined the broader bilateral relationship in recent years. Ishan Garg in New Delhi says that the defence minister's remarks mirror commitments made at the highest political level.
4: They kind of echo similar sentiments that were made public by India's Prime Minister Narendra Modi and Japanese Prime Minister Sanae Takaichi when she visited New Delhi a few months ago. And the idea of a free and Indo-Pacific, that was very much central to India-Japan dialogues when the Prime Ministers met, and it's once again very central to the dialogue when the defense ministers are meeting. And now, analysts in New Delhi are saying that a partnership with Japan, India sees it not only as being limited to the field of defense, but it's a partnership that is going to go well beyond and has rather gone well beyond in the past few decades.
0: And the trial of Meta over alleged child harms from Instagram and Facebook began this week in Oakland, California, with opening statements from both sides taking place on Tuesday. Four US states are seeking up to $1.4 trillion in damages, alleging the company knowingly designed its platforms to hook young users. Meta's chief executive Mark Zuckerberg is among the witnesses prosecutors plan to call during the six-week trial. Iris Spitzer has more from San Francisco.
5: For Meta's part, its lawyers called the state's argument unsubstantiated and said that they were dealing with industry-wide challenges such as age verification, and that singling them out as being liable in this case was not fair. And they've repeatedly called the state's arguments overblown.
0: And finally this week, Moderna and Merck have announced the first ever positive Phase 3 results for a personalized mRNA cancer vaccine in melanoma patients. It's a breakthrough that has sent both companies' share prices sharply higher. From Feature Story News in New York, I'm Mitch McCann, and that was The Week in Review.
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this.

0: From Feature Story News in New York, I'm Mitch McCann with the Week in Review. US President Donald Trump confirmed this week that he plans to meet North Korean leader Kim Jong-un this year, with a possible summit on the sidelines of the APEC gathering in November. Pyongyang has so far poured cold water on the prospect of talks, with Kim Jong-un's sister Kim Yo-jong saying she is not aware of any communication between the two nations. President Trump's confirmation comes as he faces criticism over his decision to cut short joint military drills with South Korea. Nick Harper reports from Washington.
1: To get a denuclearization deal done with North Korea would be a huge foreign policy win, a huge win for any president at any point in their presidency. But Donald Trump is currently a president who looks like a president who needs a foreign policy win. His Gaza peace deal was signed and delivered last year, but it's limping along. It hasn't really come to fruition. And then there's Iran. That peace deal remains very elusive.
0: Prince Harry and Meghan Markle have revealed they plan to move back to Britain later this month, ending more than 6 years of self-imposed exile from the United Kingdom. The couple's children, Prince Archie and Princess Lilibet, have been enrolled at British schools ahead of the new term in September, and the family will live at a private residence outside London. King Charles is said to welcome the chance to see more of his son's family, though the couple will not return as working members of the royal family. Ollie Barrett reports from London.
2: This was a surprise even to the King, as far as we understand it, who we believe was told about this move on Sunday. It doesn't mean that Harry or Meghan are likely to resume their roles as part of the working royal family, but we do understand from royal sources that King Charles welcomes the opportunity to see more of Harry and Meghan.
0: China this week publicly rejected Washington's sanctions campaign against Iran, ordering Chinese companies not to comply with US measures targeting five refineries accused of buying Iranian oil. US President Donald Trump launched what he called an unprecedented economic operation against Tehran after nuclear talks collapsed, warning that any country offering Iran a lifeline would face severe financial retaliation. US Treasury Secretary Scott Bessent has called on American allies to choose sides, describing the plan as the toughest sanctions in history. Jagruti Dave reports from Washington.
3: What we do know is that the president is calling it an economic D-Day and is saying that there will be tremendous economic consequences for any countries that effectively do business with Iran. The language in that social media post that Donald Trump issued suggests that there would be secondary sanctions on countries that buy Iranian oil.
0: India and Japan have signed a maritime security cooperation pact during defence talks in New Delhi between the Indian defence minister and his Japanese counterpart. The two defence ministers have stressed the importance of a free and open Indo-Pacific, a theme that has defined the broader bilateral relationship in recent years. Ishan Garg in New Delhi says that the defence minister's remarks mirror commitments made at the highest political level.
4: They kind of echo similar sentiments that were made public by India's Prime Minister Narendra Modi and Japanese Prime Minister Sanae Takaichi when she visited New Delhi a few months ago. And the idea of a free and Indo-Pacific, that was very much central to India-Japan dialogues when the Prime Ministers met, and it's once again very central to the dialogue when the defence ministers are meeting. And now, analysts in New Delhi are saying that a partnership with Japan, India sees it not only as being limited to the field of defence, but it's a partnership that is going to go well beyond and has rather gone well beyond in the past few decades.
0: And the trial of Meta over alleged child harms from Instagram and Facebook began this week in Oakland, California, with opening statements from both sides taking place on Tuesday. Four US states are seeking up to $1.4 trillion in damages, alleging the company knowingly designed its platforms to hook young users. Meta's chief executive Mark Zuckerberg is among the witnesses prosecutors plan to call during the six-week trial. Iris Bitzer has more from San Francisco.
5: For Meta's part, its lawyers called the state's argument unsubstantiated and said that they were dealing with industry-wide challenges such as age verification, and that singling them out as being liable in this case was not fair. And they've repeatedly called the state's arguments overblown.
0: And finally this week, Moderna and Merck have announced the first ever positive phase 3 results for a personalized mRNA cancer vaccine in melanoma patients. It's a breakthrough that has sent both companies' share prices sharply higher. From Feature Story News in New York, I'm Mitch McCann, and that was The Week in Review.
6: biggest oldies of all time.

0: From Feature Story News in New York, I'm Mitch McCann with the Week in Review. US President Donald Trump confirmed this week that he plans to meet North Korean leader Kim Jong-un this year, with a possible summit on the sidelines of the APEC gathering in November. Pyongyang has so far poured cold water on the prospect of talks, with Kim Jong-un's sister Kim Yo-jong saying she is not aware of any communication between the two nations. President Trump's confirmation comes as he faces criticism over his decision to cut short joint military drills with South Korea. Nick Harper reports from Washington.
1: To get a denuclearization deal done with North Korea would be a huge foreign policy win, a huge win for any president at any point in their presidency. But Donald Trump is currently a president who looks like a president who needs a foreign policy win. His Gaza peace deal was signed and delivered last year, but it's limping along. It hasn't really come to fruition. And then there's Iran. That peace deal remains very elusive.
0: Prince Harry and Meghan Markle have revealed they plan to move back to Britain later this month, ending more than 6 years of self-imposed exile from the United Kingdom. The couple's children, Prince Archie and Princess Lilibet, have been enrolled at British schools ahead of the new term in September, and the family will live at a private residence outside London. King Charles is said to welcome the chance to see more of his son's family, though the couple will not return as working members of the royal family. Ollie Barrett reports from London.
2: This was a surprise even to the King, as far as we understand it, who we believe was told about this move on Sunday. It doesn't mean that Harry or Meghan are likely to resume their roles as part of the working royal family, but we do understand from royal sources that King Charles welcomes the opportunity to see more of Harry and Meghan.
0: China this week publicly rejected Washington's sanctions campaign against Iran, ordering Chinese companies not to comply with US measures targeting five refineries accused of buying Iranian oil. US President Donald Trump launched what he called an unprecedented economic operation against Tehran after nuclear talks collapsed, warning that any country offering Iran a lifeline would face severe financial retaliation. US Treasury Secretary Scott Bessent has called on American allies to choose sides, describing the plan as the toughest sanctions in history. Jagruti Dave reports from Washington.
3: What we do know is that the president is calling it an economic D-Day and is saying that there will be tremendous economic consequences for any countries that effectively do business with Iran. The language in that social media post that Donald Trump issued suggests that there would be secondary sanctions on countries that buy Iranian oil.
0: India and Japan have signed a maritime security cooperation pact during defence talks in New Delhi between the Indian defence minister and his Japanese counterpart. The two defence ministers have stressed the importance of a free and open Indo-Pacific, a theme that has defined the broader bilateral relationship in recent years. Ishan Garg in New Delhi says that the defence minister's remarks mirror commitments made at the highest political level.
4: They kind of echo similar sentiments that were made public by India's Prime Minister Narendra Modi and Japanese Prime Minister Sanae Takaichi when she visited New Delhi a few months ago. And the idea of a free and Indo-Pacific, that was very much central to India-Japan dialogues when the Prime Ministers met, and it's once again very central to the dialogue when the defence ministers are meeting. And now, analysts in New Delhi are saying that a partnership with Japan, India sees it not only as being limited to the field of defence, but it's a partnership that is going to go well beyond and has rather gone well beyond in the past few decades.
0: And the trial of Meta over alleged child harms from Instagram and Facebook began this week in Oakland, California, with opening statements from both sides taking place on Tuesday. Four US states are seeking up to $1.4 trillion in damages, alleging the company knowingly designed its platforms to hook young users. Meta's chief executive Mark Zuckerberg is among the witnesses prosecutors plan to call during the six-week trial. Iris Bitzer has more from San Francisco.
5: For Meta's part, its lawyers called the state's argument unsubstantiated and said that they were dealing with industry-wide challenges such as age verification, and that singling them out as being liable in this case was not fair. And they've repeatedly called the state's arguments overblown.
0: And finally this week, Moderna and Merck have announced the first ever positive Phase 3 results for a personalized mRNA cancer vaccine in melanoma patients. It's a breakthrough that has sent both companies' share prices sharply higher. From Feature Story News in New York, I'm Mitch McCann, and that was The Week in Review.
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0: From Feature Story News in New York, I'm Mitch McCann with the Week in Review. US President Donald Trump confirmed this week that he plans to meet North Korean leader Kim Jong-un this year, with a possible summit on the sidelines of the APEC gathering in November. Pyongyang has so far poured cold water on the prospect of talks, with Kim Jong-un's sister Kim Yo-jong saying she is not aware of any communication between the two nations. President Trump's confirmation comes as he faces criticism over his decision to cut short joint military drills with South Korea. Nick Harper reports from Washington.
1: To get a denuclearization deal done with North Korea would be a huge foreign policy win, a huge win for any president at any point in their presidency. But Donald Trump is currently a president who looks like a president who needs a foreign policy win. His Gaza peace deal was signed and delivered last year, but it's limping along. It hasn't really come to fruition. And then there's Iran. That peace deal remains very elusive.
0: Prince Harry and Meghan Markle have revealed they plan to move back to Britain later this month, ending more than 6 years of self-imposed exile from the United Kingdom. The couple's children, Prince Archie and Princess Lilibet, have been enrolled at British schools ahead of the new term in September, and the family will live at a private residence outside London. King Charles is said to welcome the chance to see more of his son's family, though the couple will not return as working members of the royal family. Ollie Barrett reports from London.
2: This was a surprise even to the King, as far as we understand it, who we believe was told about this move on Sunday. It doesn't mean that Harry or Meghan are likely to resume their roles as part of the working royal family, but we do understand from royal sources that King Charles welcomes the opportunity to see more of Harry and Meghan.
0: China this week publicly rejected Washington's sanctions campaign against Iran, ordering Chinese companies not to comply with US measures targeting five refineries accused of buying Iranian oil. US President Donald Trump launched what he called an unprecedented economic operation against Tehran after nuclear talks collapsed, warning that any country offering Iran a lifeline would face severe financial retaliation. US Treasury Secretary Scott Bessent has called on American allies to choose sides, describing the plan as the toughest sanctions in history. Jagruti Dave reports from Washington.
3: What we do know is that the president is calling it an economic D-Day and is saying that there will be tremendous economic consequences for any countries that effectively do business with Iran. The language in that social media post that Donald Trump issued suggests that there would be secondary sanctions on countries that buy Iranian oil.
0: India and Japan have signed a maritime security cooperation pact during defence talks in New Delhi between the Indian defence minister and his Japanese counterpart. The two defence ministers have stressed the importance of a free and open Indo-Pacific, a theme that has defined the broader bilateral relationship in recent years. Ishan Garg in New Delhi says that the defence minister's remarks mirror commitments made at the highest political level.
4: They kind of echo similar sentiments that were made public by India's Prime Minister Narendra Modi and Japanese Prime Minister Sanae Takaichi when she visited New Delhi a few months ago. And the idea of a free and Indo-Pacific, that was very much central to India-Japan dialogues when the Prime Ministers met, and it's once again very central to the dialogue when the defence ministers are meeting. And now, analysts in New Delhi are saying that a partnership with Japan, India sees it not only as being limited to the field of defence, but it's a partnership that is going to go well beyond and has rather gone well beyond in the past few decades.
0: And the trial of Meta over alleged child harms from Instagram and Facebook began this week in Oakland, California, with opening statements from both sides taking place on Tuesday. Four US states are seeking up to $1.4 trillion in damages, alleging the company knowingly designed its platforms to hook young users. Meta's chief executive Mark Zuckerberg is among the witnesses prosecutors plan to call during the six-week trial. Iris Bitzer has more from San Francisco.
5: For Meta's part, its lawyers called the state's argument unsubstantiated and said that they were dealing with industry-wide challenges such as age verification, and that singling them out as being liable in this case was not fair. And they've repeatedly called the state's arguments overblown.
0: And finally this week, Moderna and Merck have announced the first ever positive Phase 3 results for a personalized mRNA cancer vaccine in melanoma patients. It's a breakthrough that has sent both companies' share prices sharply higher. From Feature Story News in New York, I'm Mitch McCann, and that was the Week in Review.
6: playing the greatest oldies of all time. Like this.

0: From Feature Story News in New York, I'm Mitch McCann with the Week in Review. US President Donald Trump confirmed this week that he plans to meet North Korean leader Kim Jong-un this year, with a possible summit on the sidelines of the APEC gathering in November. Pyongyang has so far poured cold water on the prospect of talks, with Kim Jong-un's sister, Kim Yo-jong, saying she is not aware of any communication between the two nations. President Trump's confirmation comes as he faces criticism over his decision to cut short joint military drills with South Korea. Nick Harper reports from Washington.
1: To get a denuclearization deal done with North Korea would be a huge foreign policy win, a huge win for any president at any point in their presidency. But Donald Trump is currently a president who looks like a president who needs a foreign policy win. His Gaza peace deal was signed and delivered last year, but it's limping along. It hasn't really come to fruition. And then there's Iran. That peace deal remains very elusive.
0: Prince Harry and Meghan Markle have revealed they plan to move back to Britain later this month, ending more than 6 years of self-imposed exile from the United Kingdom. The couple's children, Prince Archie and Princess Lilibet, have been enrolled at British schools ahead of the new term in September, and the family will live at a private residence outside London. King Charles is said to welcome the chance to see more of his son's family, though the couple will not return as working members of the royal family. Ollie Barrett reports from London.
2: This was a surprise even to the King, as far as we understand it, who we believe was told about this move on Sunday. It doesn't mean that Harry or Meghan are likely to resume their roles as part of the working royal family, but we do understand from royal sources that King Charles welcomes the opportunity to see more of Harry and Meghan.
0: China this week publicly rejected Washington's sanctions campaign against Iran, ordering Chinese companies not to comply with US measures targeting five refineries accused of buying Iranian oil. US President Donald Trump launched what he called an unprecedented economic operation against Tehran after nuclear talks collapsed, warning that any country offering Iran a lifeline would face severe financial retaliation. US Treasury Secretary Scott Bessent has called on American allies to choose sides, describing the plan as the toughest sanctions in history. Jagruti Dave reports from Washington.
3: What we do know is that the president is calling it an economic D-Day and is saying that there will be tremendous economic consequences for any countries that effectively do business with Iran. The language in that social media post that Donald Trump issued suggests that there would be secondary sanctions on countries that buy Iranian oil.
0: India and Japan have signed a maritime security cooperation pact during defense talks in New Delhi between the Indian defense minister and his Japanese counterpart. The two defense ministers have stressed the importance of a free and open Indo-Pacific, a theme that has defined the broader bilateral relationship in recent years. Ishan Garg in New Delhi says that the defense minister's remarks mirror commitments made at the highest political level.
4: They kind of echo similar sentiments that were made public by India's Prime Minister Narendra Modi and Japanese Prime Minister Sanae Takaichi when she visited New Delhi a few months ago. And the idea of a free and Indo-Pacific, that was very much central to India-Japan dialogues when the prime ministers met, and it's once again very central to the dialogue when the defense ministers are meeting. And now, analysts in New Delhi are saying that a partnership with Japan, India sees it not only as being limited to the field of defense, but it's a partnership that is going to go well beyond and has rather gone well beyond in the past few decades.
0: And the trial of Meta over alleged child harms from Instagram and Facebook began this week in Oakland, California, with opening statements from both sides taking place on Tuesday. Four US states are seeking up to $1.4 trillion in damages, alleging the company knowingly designed its platforms to hook young users. Meta's chief executive Mark Zuckerberg is among the witnesses prosecutors plan to call during the six-week trial. Iris Bitzer has more from San Francisco.
5: For Meta's part, its lawyers called the state's argument unsubstantiated and said that they were dealing with industry-wide challenges such as age verification, and that singling them out as being liable in this case was not fair. And they've repeatedly called the state's arguments overblown.
0: And finally this week, Moderna and Merck have announced the first ever positive Phase 3 results for a personalized mRNA cancer vaccine in melanoma patients. It's a breakthrough that has sent both companies' share prices sharply higher. From Feature Story News in New York, I'm Mitch McCann, and that was The Week in Review.

0: say the groovy? How do you say the gorge? Ooh la la la la la la la la. How do you say delight, delight, delight, delight?
1: We're going to dance. We're going to dance. We're going to dance.
2: And have some fun.

0: From Feature Story News in New York, I'm Mitch McCann with the Week in Review. US President Donald Trump confirmed this week that he plans to meet North Korean leader Kim Jong-un this year, with a possible summit on the sidelines of the APEC gathering in November. Pyongyang has so far poured cold water on the prospect of talks, with Kim Jong-un's sister Kim Yo-jong saying she is not aware of any communication between the two nations. President Trump's confirmation comes as he faces criticism over his decision to cut short joint military drills with South Korea. Nick Harper reports from Washington.
1: To get a denuclearization deal done with North Korea would be a huge foreign policy win, a huge win for any president at any point in their presidency. But Donald Trump is currently a president who looks like a president who needs a foreign policy win. His Gaza peace deal was signed and delivered last year, but it's limping along. It hasn't really come to fruition. And then there's Iran. That peace deal remains very elusive.
0: Prince Harry and Meghan Markle have revealed they plan to move back to Britain later this month, ending more than 6 years of self-imposed exile from the United Kingdom. The couple's children, Prince Archie and Princess Lilibet, have been enrolled at British schools ahead of the new term in September, and the family will live at a private residence outside London. King Charles is said to welcome the chance to see more of his son's family, though the couple will not return as working members of the royal family. Ollie Barrett reports from London.
2: This was a surprise even to the King, as far as we understand it, who we believe was told about this move on Sunday. It doesn't mean that Harry or Meghan are likely to resume their roles as part of the working royal family, but we do understand from royal sources that King Charles welcomes the opportunity to see more of Harry and Meghan.
0: China this week publicly rejected Washington's sanctions campaign against Iran, ordering Chinese companies not to comply with US measures targeting five refineries accused of buying Iranian oil. US President Donald Trump launched what he called an unprecedented economic operation against Tehran after nuclear talks collapsed, warning that any country offering Iran a lifeline would face severe financial retaliation. US Treasury Secretary Scott Bessent has called on American allies to choose sides, describing the plan as the toughest sanctions in history. Jagruti Dave reports from Washington.
3: What we do know is that the president is calling it an economic D-Day and is saying that there will be tremendous economic consequences for any countries that effectively do business with Iran. The language in that social media post that Donald Trump issued suggests that there would be secondary sanctions on countries that buy Iranian oil.
0: India and Japan have signed a maritime security cooperation pact during defence talks in New Delhi between the Indian defence minister and his Japanese counterpart. The two defence ministers have stressed the importance of a free and open Indo-Pacific, a theme that has defined the broader bilateral relationship in recent years. Ishan Garg in New Delhi says that the defence minister's remarks mirror commitments made at the highest political level.
4: They kind of echo similar sentiments that were made public by India's Prime Minister Narendra Modi and Japanese Prime Minister Sanae Takaichi when she visited New Delhi a few months ago. And the idea of a free and Indo-Pacific, that was very much central to India-Japan dialogues when the Prime Ministers met, and it's once again very central to the dialogue when the defence ministers are meeting. And now, analysts in New Delhi are saying that a partnership with Japan, India sees it not only as being limited to the field of defence, but it's a partnership that is going to go well beyond and has rather gone well beyond in the past few decades.
0: And the trial of Meta over alleged child harms from Instagram and Facebook began this week in Oakland, California, with opening statements from both sides taking place on Tuesday. Four US states are seeking up to $1.4 trillion in damages, alleging the company knowingly designed its platforms to hook young users. Meta's chief executive Mark Zuckerberg is among the witnesses prosecutors plan to call during the six-week trial. Iris Bitzer has more from San Francisco.
5: For Meta's part, its lawyers called the state's argument unsubstantiated and said that they were dealing with industry-wide challenges such as age verification, and that singling them out as being liable in this case was not fair. And they've repeatedly called the state's arguments overblown.
0: And finally this week, Moderna and Merck have announced the first ever positive Phase 3 results for a personalized mRNA cancer vaccine in melanoma patients. It's a breakthrough that has sent both companies' share prices sharply higher. From Feature Story News in New York, I'm Mitch McCann, and that was The Week in Review.
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0: From Feature Story News in New York, I'm Mitch McCann with the Week in Review. U.S. President Donald Trump confirmed this week that he plans to meet North Korean leader Kim Jong-un this year, with a possible summit on the sidelines of the APEC gathering in November. Pyongyang has so far poured cold water on the prospect of talks, with Kim Jong-un's sister Kim Yo-jong saying she is not aware of any communication between the two nations. President Trump's confirmation comes as he faces criticism over his decision to cut short joint military drills with South Korea. Nick Harper reports from Washington.
1: To get a denuclearization deal done with North Korea would be a huge foreign policy win, a huge win for any president at any point in their presidency. But Donald Trump is currently a president who looks like a president who needs a foreign policy win. His Gaza peace deal was signed and delivered last year, but it's limping along. It hasn't really come to fruition. And then there's Iran. That peace deal remains very elusive.
0: Prince Harry and Meghan Markle have revealed they plan to move back to Britain later this month, ending more than 6 years of self-imposed exile from the United Kingdom. The couple's children, Prince Archie and Princess Lilibet, have been enrolled at British schools ahead of the new term in September, and the family will live at a private residence outside London. King Charles is said to welcome the chance to see more of his son's family, though the couple will not return as working members of the royal family. Ollie Barrett reports from London.
2: This was a surprise even to the King, as far as we understand it, who we believe was told about this move on Sunday. It doesn't mean that Harry or Meghan are likely to resume their roles as part of the working royal family, but we do understand from royal sources that King Charles welcomes the opportunity to see more of Harry and Meghan.
0: China this week publicly rejected Washington's sanctions campaign against Iran, ordering Chinese companies not to comply with US measures targeting five refineries accused of buying Iranian oil. US President Donald Trump launched what he called an unprecedented economic operation against Tehran after nuclear talks collapsed, warning that any country offering Iran a lifeline would face severe financial retaliation. US Treasury Secretary Scott Bessent has called on American allies to choose sides, describing the plan as the toughest sanctions in history. Jagruti Dave reports from Washington.
3: What we do know is that the president is calling it an economic D-Day and is saying that there will be tremendous economic consequences for any countries that effectively do business with Iran. The language in that social media post that Donald Trump issued suggests that there would be secondary sanctions on countries that buy Iranian oil.
0: India and Japan have signed a maritime security cooperation pact during defence talks in New Delhi between the Indian defence minister and his Japanese counterpart. The two defence ministers have stressed the importance of a free and open Indo-Pacific, a theme that has defined the broader bilateral relationship in recent years. Ishan Garg in New Delhi says that the defence minister's remarks mirror commitments made at the highest political level.
4: They kind of echo similar sentiments that were made public by India's Prime Minister Narendra Modi and Japanese Prime Minister Sanae Takaichi when she visited New Delhi a few months ago. And the idea of a free and Indo-Pacific, that was very much central to India-Japan dialogues when the Prime Ministers met, and it's once again very central to the dialogue when the defence ministers are meeting. And now, analysts in New Delhi are saying that a partnership with Japan, India sees it not only as being limited to the field of defence, but it's a partnership that is going to go well beyond and has rather gone well beyond in the past few decades.
0: And the trial of Meta over alleged child harms from Instagram and Facebook began this week in Oakland, California, with opening statements from both sides taking place on Tuesday. Four U.S. states are seeking up to $1.4 trillion in damages, alleging the company knowingly designed its platforms to hook young users. Meta's chief executive Mark Zuckerberg is among the witnesses prosecutors plan to call during the six-week trial. Iris Bitzer has more from San Francisco.
5: For Meta's part, its lawyers called the state's argument unsubstantiated and said that they were dealing with industry-wide challenges such as age verification, and that singling them out as being liable in this case was not fair. And they've repeatedly called the state's arguments overblown.
0: And finally this week, Moderna and Merck have announced the first ever positive phase 3 results for a personalized mRNA cancer vaccine in melanoma patients. It's a breakthrough that has sent both companies' share prices sharply higher. From Feature Story News in New York, I'm Mitch McCann, and that was the Week in Review.
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0: From Feature Story News in New York, I'm Mitch McCann with the Week in Review. US President Donald Trump confirmed this week that he plans to meet North Korean leader Kim Jong-un this year, with a possible summit on the sidelines of the APEC gathering in November. Pyongyang has so far poured cold water on the prospect of talks, with Kim Jong-un's sister Kim Yo-jong saying she is not aware of any communication between the two nations. President Trump's confirmation comes as he faces criticism over his decision to cut short joint military drills with South Korea. Nick Harper reports from Washington.
1: To get a denuclearization deal done with North Korea would be a huge foreign policy win, a huge win for any president at any point in their presidency. But Donald Trump is currently a president who looks like a president who needs a foreign policy win. His Gaza peace deal was signed and delivered last year, but it's limping along. It hasn't really come to fruition. And then there's Iran. That peace deal remains very elusive.
0: Prince Harry and Meghan Markle have revealed they plan to move back to Britain later this month, ending more than 6 years of self-imposed exile from the United Kingdom. The couple's children, Prince Archie and Princess Lilibet, have been enrolled at British schools ahead of the new term in September, and the family will live at a private residence outside London. King Charles is said to welcome the chance to see more of his son's family, though the couple will not return as working members of the royal family. Ollie Barrett reports from London.
2: This was a surprise even to the King, as far as we understand it, who we believe was told about this move on Sunday. It doesn't mean that Harry or Meghan are likely to resume their roles as part of the working royal family, but we do understand from royal sources that King Charles welcomes the opportunity to see more of Harry and Meghan.
0: China this week publicly rejected Washington's sanctions campaign against Iran, ordering Chinese companies not to comply with US measures targeting five refineries accused of buying Iranian oil. US President Donald Trump launched what he called an unprecedented economic operation against Tehran after nuclear talks collapsed, warning that any country offering Iran a lifeline would face severe financial retaliation. US Treasury Secretary Scott Bessent has called on American allies to choose sides, describing the plan as the toughest sanctions in history. Jagruti Dave reports from Washington.
3: What we do know is that the president is calling it an economic D-Day and is saying that there will be tremendous economic consequences for any countries that effectively do business with Iran. The language in that social media post that Donald Trump issued suggests that there would be secondary sanctions on countries that buy Iranian oil.
0: India and Japan have signed a maritime security cooperation pact during defence talks in New Delhi between the Indian defence minister and his Japanese counterpart. The two defence ministers have stressed the importance of a free and open Indo-Pacific, a theme that has defined the broader bilateral relationship in recent years. Ishan Garg in New Delhi says that the defence minister's remarks mirror commitments made at the highest political level.
4: They kind of echo similar sentiments that were made public by India's Prime Minister Narendra Modi and Japanese Prime Minister Sanae Takaichi when she visited New Delhi a few months ago. And the idea of a free and Indo-Pacific, that was very much central to India-Japan dialogues when the Prime Ministers met, and it's once again very central to the dialogue when the defence ministers are meeting. And now, analysts in New Delhi are saying that a partnership with Japan, India sees it not only as being limited to the field of defence, but it's a partnership that is going to go well beyond and has rather gone well beyond in the past few decades.
0: And the trial of Meta over alleged child harms from Instagram and Facebook began this week in Oakland, California, with opening statements from both sides taking place on Tuesday. Four US states are seeking up to $1.4 trillion in damages, alleging the company knowingly designed its platforms to hook young users. Meta's chief executive Mark Zuckerberg is among the witnesses prosecutors plan to call during the six-week trial. Iris Bitzer has more from San Francisco.
5: For Meta's part, its lawyers called the state's argument unsubstantiated and said that they were dealing with industry-wide challenges such as age verification, and that singling them out as being liable in this case was not fair. And they've repeatedly called the state's arguments overblown.
0: And finally this week, Moderna and Merck have announced the first ever positive Phase 3 results for a personalized mRNA cancer vaccine in melanoma patients. It's a breakthrough that has sent both companies' share prices sharply higher. From Feature Story News in New York, I'm Mitch McCann, and that was The Week in Review.
6: playing the greatest oldies of

0: Well, Poppy, we're just getting started.
1: Oh, I love you, Ken.
2: 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Like

0: From Feature Story News in New York, I'm Mitch McCann with the Week in Review. US President Donald Trump confirmed this week that he plans to meet North Korean leader Kim Jong-un this year, with a possible summit on the sidelines of the APEC gathering in November. Pyongyang has so far poured cold water on the prospect of talks, with Kim Jong-un's sister Kim Yo-jong saying she is not aware of any communication between the two nations. President Trump's confirmation comes as he faces criticism over his decision to cut short joint military drills with South Korea. Nick Harper reports from Washington.
1: To get a denuclearization deal done with North Korea would be a huge foreign policy win, a huge win for any president at any point in their presidency. But Donald Trump is currently a president who looks like a president who needs a foreign policy win. His Gaza peace deal was signed and delivered last year, but it's limping along. It hasn't really come to fruition. And then there's Iran. That peace deal remains very elusive.
0: Prince Harry and Meghan Markle have revealed they plan to move back to Britain later this month, ending more than 6 years of self-imposed exile from the United Kingdom. The couple's children, Prince Archie and Princess Lilibet, have been enrolled at British schools ahead of the new term in September, and the family will live at a private residence outside London. King Charles is said to welcome the chance to see more of his son's family, though the couple will not return as working members of the royal family. Ollie Barrett reports from London.
2: This was a surprise even to the King, as far as we understand it, who we believe was told about this move on Sunday. It doesn't mean that Harry or Meghan are likely to resume their roles as part of the working royal family, but we do understand from royal sources that King Charles welcomes the opportunity to see more of Harry and Meghan.
0: China this week publicly rejected Washington's sanctions campaign against Iran, ordering Chinese companies not to comply with US measures targeting five refineries accused of buying Iranian oil. US President Donald Trump launched what he called an unprecedented economic operation against Tehran after nuclear talks collapsed, warning that any country offering Iran a lifeline would face severe financial retaliation. US Treasury Secretary Scott Bessent has called on American allies to choose sides, describing the plan as the toughest sanctions in history. Jagruti Dave reports from Washington.
3: What we do know is that the president is calling it an economic D-Day and is saying that there will be tremendous economic consequences for any countries that effectively do business with Iran. The language in that social media post that Donald Trump issued suggests that there would be secondary sanctions on countries that buy Iranian oils.
0: India and Japan have signed a maritime security cooperation pact during defense talks in New Delhi between the Indian defense minister and his Japanese counterpart. The two defense ministers have stressed the importance of a free and open Indo-Pacific, a theme that has defined the broader bilateral relationship in recent years. Ishan Garg in New Delhi says that the defense minister's remarks mirror commitments made at the highest political level.
4: They kind of echo similar sentiments that were made public by India's Prime Minister Narendra Modi and Japanese Prime Minister Sanae Takaichi when she visited New Delhi a few months ago. And the idea of a free and Indo-Pacific, that was very much central to India-Japan dialogues when the prime ministers met, and it's once again very central to the dialogue when the defense ministers are meeting. And now, analysts in New Delhi are saying that a partnership with Japan, India sees it not only as being limited to the field of defense, but it's a partnership that is going to go well beyond and has rather gone well beyond in the past few decades.
0: And the trial of Meta over alleged child harms from Instagram and Facebook began this week in Oakland, California, with opening statements from both sides taking place on Tuesday. Four US states are seeking up to $1.4 trillion in damages, alleging the company knowingly designed its platforms to hook young users. Meta's chief executive Mark Zuckerberg is among the witnesses prosecutors plan to call during the six-week trial. Iris Bitzer has more from San Francisco.
5: For Meta's part, its lawyers called the state's argument unsubstantiated and said that they were dealing with industry-wide challenges such as age verification, and that singling them out as being liable in this case was not fair. And they've repeatedly called the state's arguments overblown.
0: And finally this week, Moderna and Merck have announced the first ever positive Phase 3 results for a personalized mRNA cancer vaccine in melanoma patients. It's a breakthrough that has sent both companies' share prices sharply higher. From Feature Story News in New York, I'm Mitch McCann, and that was The Week in Review.
6: playing the greatest oldies of all time.

0: From Feature Story News in New York, I'm Mitch McCann with the Week in Review. US President Donald Trump confirmed this week that he plans to meet North Korean leader Kim Jong-un this year, with a possible summit on the sidelines of the APEC gathering in November. Pyongyang has so far poured cold water on the prospect of talks, with Kim Jong-un's sister Kim Yo-jong saying she is not aware of any communication between the two nations. President Trump's confirmation comes as he faces criticism over his decision to cut short joint military drills with South Korea. Nick Harper reports from Washington.
1: To get a denuclearization deal done with North Korea would be a huge foreign policy win, a huge win for any president at any point in their presidency. But Donald Trump is currently a president who looks like a president who needs a foreign policy win. His Gaza peace deal was signed and delivered last year, but it's limping along. It hasn't really come to fruition. And then there's Iran. That peace deal remains very elusive.
0: Prince Harry and Meghan Markle have revealed they plan to move back to Britain later this month, ending more than 6 years of self-imposed exile from the United Kingdom. The couple's children, Prince Archie and Princess Lilibet, have been enrolled at British schools ahead of the new term in September, and the family will live at a private residence outside London. King Charles is said to welcome the chance to see more of his son's family, though the couple will not return as working members of the royal family. Ollie Barrett reports from London.
2: This was a surprise even to the King, as far as we understand it, who we believe was told about this move on Sunday. It doesn't mean that Harry or Meghan are likely to resume their roles as part of the working royal family, but we do understand from royal sources that King Charles welcomes the opportunity to see more of Harry and Meghan.
0: China this week publicly rejected Washington's sanctions campaign against Iran, ordering Chinese companies not to comply with US measures targeting five refineries accused of buying Iranian oil. US President Donald Trump launched what he called an unprecedented economic operation against Tehran after nuclear talks collapsed, warning that any country offering Iran a lifeline would face severe financial retaliation. US Treasury Secretary Scott Bessent has called on American allies to choose sides, describing the plan as the toughest sanctions in history. Jagruti Dave reports from Washington.
3: What we do know is that the president is calling it an economic D-Day and is saying that there will be tremendous economic consequences for any countries that effectively do business with Iran. The language in that social media post that Donald Trump issued suggests that there would be secondary sanctions on countries that buy Iranian oil.
0: India and Japan have signed a maritime security cooperation pact during defense talks in New Delhi between the Indian defense minister and his Japanese counterpart. The two defense ministers have stressed the importance of a free and open Indo-Pacific, a theme that has defined the broader bilateral relationship in recent years. Ishan Garg in New Delhi says that the defense minister's remarks mirror commitments made at the highest political level.
4: They kind of echo similar sentiments that were made public by India's Prime Minister Narendra Modi and Japanese Prime Minister Sanae Takaichi when she visited New Delhi a few months ago. And the idea of a free and Indo-Pacific, that was very much central to India-Japan dialogues when the prime ministers met, and it's once again very central to the dialogue when the defense ministers are meeting. And now, analysts in New Delhi are saying that a partnership with Japan, India sees it not only as being limited to the field of defense, but it's a partnership that is going to go well beyond and has rather gone well beyond in the past few decades.
0: And the trial of Meta over alleged child harms from Instagram and Facebook began this week in Oakland, California, with opening statements from both sides taking place on Tuesday. Four US states are seeking up to $1.4 trillion in damages, alleging the company knowingly designed its platforms to hook young users. Meta's chief executive Mark Zuckerberg is among the witnesses prosecutors plan to call during the six-week trial. Iris Spitzer has more from San Francisco.
5: For Meta's part, its lawyers called the state's argument unsubstantiated and said that they were dealing with industry-wide challenges such as age verification, and that singling them out as being liable in this case was not fair. And they've repeatedly called the state's arguments overblown.
0: And finally this week, Moderna and Merck have announced the first ever positive Phase 3 results for a personalized mRNA cancer vaccine in melanoma patients. It's a breakthrough that has sent both companies' share prices sharply higher. From Feature Story News in New York, I'm Mitch McCann, and that was The Week in Review.

0: From Feature Story News in New York, I'm Mitch McCann with the Week in Review. U.S. President Donald Trump confirmed this week that he plans to meet North Korean leader Kim Jong-un this year, with a possible summit on the sidelines of the APEC gathering in November. Pyongyang has so far poured cold water on the prospect of talks, with Kim Jong-un's sister Kim Yo-jong saying she is not aware of any communication between the two nations. President Trump's confirmation comes as he faces criticism over his decision to cut short joint military drills with South Korea. Nick Harper reports from Washington.
1: To get a denuclearization deal done with North Korea would be a huge foreign policy win, a huge win for any president at any point in their presidency. But Donald Trump is currently a president who looks like a president who needs a foreign policy win. His Gaza peace deal was signed and delivered last year, but it's limping along. It hasn't really come to fruition. And then there's Iran. That peace deal remains very elusive.
0: Prince Harry and Meghan Markle have revealed they plan to move back to Britain later this month, ending more than 6 years of self-imposed exile from the United Kingdom. The couple's children, Prince Archie and Princess Lilibet, have been enrolled at British schools ahead of the new term in September, and the family will live at a private residence outside London. King Charles is said to welcome the chance to see more of his son's family, though the couple will not return as working members of the royal family. Ollie Barrett reports from London.
2: This was a surprise even to the King, as far as we understand it, who we believe was told about this move on Sunday. It doesn't mean that Harry or Meghan are likely to resume their roles as part of the working royal family, but we do understand from royal sources that King Charles welcomes the opportunity to see more of Harry and Meghan.
0: China this week publicly rejected Washington's sanctions campaign against Iran, ordering Chinese companies not to comply with US measures targeting five refineries accused of buying Iranian oil. US President Donald Trump launched what he called an unprecedented economic operation against Tehran after nuclear talks collapsed, warning that any country offering Iran a lifeline would face severe financial retaliation. US Treasury Secretary Scott Bessent has called on American allies to choose sides, describing the plan as the toughest sanctions in history. Jagruti Dave reports from Washington.
3: What we do know is that the president is calling it an economic D-Day and is saying that there will be tremendous economic consequences for any countries that effectively do business with Iran. The language in that social media post that Donald Trump issued suggests that there would be secondary sanctions on countries that buy Iranian oil.
0: India and Japan have signed a maritime security cooperation pact during defence talks in New Delhi between the Indian defence minister and his Japanese counterpart. The two defence ministers have stressed the importance of a free and open Indo-Pacific, a theme that has defined the broader bilateral relationship in recent years. Ishan Garg in New Delhi says that the defence minister's remarks mirror commitments made at the highest political level.
4: They kind of echo similar sentiments that were made public by India's Prime Minister Narendra Modi and Japanese Prime Minister Sanae Takaichi when she visited New Delhi a few months ago. And the idea of a free and Indo-Pacific, that was very much central to India-Japan dialogues when the Prime Ministers met, and it's once again very central to the dialogue when the defence ministers are meeting. And now, analysts in New Delhi are saying that a partnership with Japan, India sees it not only as being limited to the field of defence, but it's a partnership that is going to go well beyond and has rather gone well beyond in the past few decades.
0: And the trial of Meta over alleged child harms from Instagram and Facebook began this week in Oakland, California, with opening statements from both sides taking place on Tuesday. Four U.S. states are seeking up to $1.4 trillion in damages, alleging the company knowingly designed its platforms to hook young users. Meta's chief executive Mark Zuckerberg is among the witnesses prosecutors plan to call during the six-week trial. Iris Bitzer has more from San Francisco.
5: For Meta's part, its lawyers called the state's argument unsubstantiated and said that they were dealing with industry-wide challenges such as age verification, and that singling them out as being liable in this case was not fair. And they've repeatedly called the state's arguments overblown.
0: And finally this week, Moderna and Merck have announced the first ever positive Phase 3 results for a personalized mRNA cancer vaccine in melanoma patients. It's a breakthrough that has sent both companies' share prices sharply higher. From Feature Story News in New York, I'm Mitch McCann, and that was The Week in Review.
6: The greatest oldies of

boys and girls, you are now entering the Chill Out Zone with DJ Lazy B. Hold tight, it could be a rough ride.

I hope you're well. I hope you're keeping good. What have you been up to? Looking good tonight. I know. I look good as well. I feel good, to be honest. Where am I? I hear you say. Where are you? I hear you say.

So I hope you're grand. Thank you for being there. Sunday night, we're live again, 23rd of August. Are you okay? All the usual shenanigans, shall we say. All the usual mucking around on the airwaves till 1 o'clock in the morning. The biggest love songs in the world, and a big dollop of Albie as well. It's me, by the way. I trust your week was good and your weekend was even better. What a way to end it with me. Live across the world, here we are. Chill Out Zone. Good evening. Oh, Carl's back at base, by the way. I'm at a remote kind of location. He's there holding the fort at the head queue and broadcasting the show. That's how it's working. Carl's in control of everything tonight. Thank you, Carl. Thank you for being there, by the way, buddy. All right. And we are on TikTok as well. Tiki-toki till one. Thank you for being there, my friends. Welcome along.

I'm trying to think to myself if I should actually tell you where I am or not. I don't suppose it actually matters because it's the power of radio. So it's they call it the theatre of the mind because if I tell you where I am and tell you to imagine something, then I can actually be there. So I'm going to play with you for a little while, if that's okay, over the next hour. And I may decide to tell you, I may not. All I do know is that we're live across the network and literally round the world this evening, Sunday night. Thank you for being there. Whether you're tuned in on TikTok or on your favourite radio station, a big thank you from my heart to yours. We're going to have a good time tonight, all the usual features as well. I'll fill you in on tonight's schedule very shortly, OK? I'll tell you what's going to be going on and coming off, as it were.

Okay, then, so coming upon the show, all the usual shenanigans, all the usual features. I'm going to try and run down them now in my head with you. I don't know if I'll be able to do this, okay? Welcome to Queenie as well. And Mike, the Grim Reaper, he seems to have been absent from the show for a good few weeks. So I'm really hoping those two guys in particular have brought notes from their parents explaining to me why they've been late and why they've been absent. We do a thing on the show called the Night Shift Register, you see. You have to check in. It's like being back at school again. Okay. Weather on the half hour. 10:30, 11:30, midnight 30. Also, in no particular order, we have the new music file in just a little bit. Inspirational moment just before the end of the show. Pause for thought with Jordan as well. That's about 12:30. Also, a true Lazy Bee VIP. Someone is being inducted into the Hall of Fame tonight on the show. You could call them a super listener, okay? It's a girl. Not going to tell you no more. She's been listening to the show for a number of years. Gosh, she's been there almost as long as me. So we'll do a little interview. We sent Dino out on the road to speak to this person, this girl, okay? So we'll do all that on the show. We've got five different little cuts. We call them a cut, a feature coming up on the show tonight. So it's looking like it's going to be a busy one, you know. And, of course, the biggest love songs in the world goes without saying, doesn't it? Thank you for being there. Chill Out Zones on the air.

Hey, hey, hey, this is Johnny Dynamite coming at you with the weather forecast for the United Kingdom and Northern Ireland for the Chill Out Zone. Buckle up, weather fans, because we're about to make meteorology mega. Tonight, we're looking at a dry and settled night across the UK with plenty of clear spells for many. That's right, folks. The atmosphere is taking the night off, although Scotland will be a little cloudier with an increased chance of a shower way down in the far southwest. A little moisture trying to crash the party, but hey, everybody's invited. Now, Monday, we're kicking things off with a chilly start across the north, but don't let that freeze your smile. For most of the country, it's another fine and dry day. Devon and Cornwall could see skies turning hazy during the afternoon with showers becoming more likely. So if you're heading that way, grab your brolly because apparently the clouds have got plans. And looking ahead to Tuesday, things are getting a little more unsettled. Showers, thunderstorms, and longer spells of rain will be marching northwards. Temperatures will be creeping up slightly, so at least the mercury is bringing a little sunshine to the situation. Then Wednesday and Thursday, boom, showers become increasingly widespread and heavy. We're talking rain with ambition, thunderstorms with attitude, clouds that clearly woke up and chose chaos. And that's your weather forecast, folks. Johnny Dynamite has delivered the meteorological fireworks, the atmospheric action, and just enough precipitation to keep the puddles entertained. Now, LB may not be at home this week, but wherever Lazy B is hiding, let's throw the forecast back his way, assuming he can hear us over the sound of absolutely nothing happening in his cabin. Stay dry, stay sunny, and keep that...

0: So I mentioned tonight, I sent Dino, our roving reporter, out onto the streets of Wales this week, talking to a super fan of the show. Should we find out more?
1: Thanks, LB. Yeah, it's me, Dino, on the road. So, yeah, I've been kicked out of the studio, dear listener. Yeah, been kicked out of the studio. I've been out on the road. I set out at 10 o'clock this morning. I tell you what, the sun was shining and we were heading to the northwest coast of Wales in Barmouth. And I tell you what, I've been here since dinner time and we travelled through the most incredible mountain range in northwest Wales. And I tell you what, if you haven't already done this, dear listener, you need to get out here and take a look towards Barmouth. It took us the long way route around, apparently, but more to the point, I was proper chilled out. I spent most of my time looking out of the window at this absolutely epic view. We've got an incredibly excited super fan of the Chill Out Zone here with me today, and she's going to introduce. Let's tell all the listeners, who are you and where are you from?
2: Hi, guys. It's Mary Jane, as you all will always call me, MJ. I am from Wales, as you know, and you should remember me from years back of doing Welsh lessons with you.
1: Oh, that's great. Anyway, Mary, capturing the magic of Barmouth tonight. We've got the seagulls, we've got the moonlight, and I tell you what, we've got some incredible mountain ranges looking at from the back of me and from the front. What would be the best song and what that would sort of put this moment in things for you? What chill out song would be the best one in your opinion?
2: In the summertime.
1: So yeah, I think that's the best way to do it. So we're capturing tonight here in Barmouth. LB, let's take a quick breath with a couple of tracks that match this amazing moment here tonight in Barmouth. It's back to the studio and LB.

Okay, so usual stuff on the show tonight. Battle of the Ballads is live from 11 o'clock tonight. And it's a good one. It really is. Let's give you a little clue. Power ballads with the word heart in them. With the word heart in them. One of them has been requested. I'll deal with that in a little bit. And the other one, I just picked it randomly because I can do that sort of thing. It's my show. Hopefully you're okay. A very good evening to Adrian. I hope you're well. I'm sending my love tonight to Martin the Bear. Lots of hugs, my friend. And interaction on the show tonight via the website, please. Drop me a little message. Maybe you fancy a tune on the air. Maybe you want to take part in Battle of the Ballads from 11 o'clock. You'll find our TikTok link on there. If you've never tuned in on TikTok before, nice little group of people in TikTok tonight. Why don't you come along and say hello to them? Access all the information you need via the website, which is lazyb.uk.

I had the pleasure of going into London. In fact, I feel like I've been living in London lately. I've seen Joji in concert about a week or so ago, and it was absolutely brilliant. Had a really good time. For one reason or another, I've been in London 3 or 4 weeks in a row. I want to stay away from London for a couple of weeks if I can. Good evening. Hope you're well. Thank you for being there. Chill Out Zone, live until 1 o'clock in the morning. We're on TikTok as well. Put your head round the door and say hello. In the meantime, we'll listen to a bit of Joji as well. Of course, one of my favourite tracks, Slow Dancing in the Dark. Let me know what you think of this. Guy's a legend. Great concert. Can't believe it. We're heading for 11 o'clock already. A third of the show. Almost gone.

0: So, we're taking the show out on the road soon. In under a month, we're off to Benny. And we've got some great dates lined up literally around the world. And guess what? I'm going to take you with us. Little OB unit. Is it playing up tonight? It's playing up, isn't it? The thing is, wherever we are, we kind of rely on technology and an internet signal, so to an extent, it is out of my hands. We're in the hands of the internet gods. Let me tell you that. So if it ever does go a little bit, you know, poopy, and cuts out a little bit, just bear with. Carl's there. I can see him on camera, Carl. A little smile on his cheeky face. If you want to see Carl, by the way, nip along to TikTok. Search DJ Lazy B. And Carl's there, holding the fort with both of his strong arms. Thank you, Carl, for being there. But a lot of it we can't control. But we are taking the show all over the world.
1: From Feature Story News in New York, I'm Mitch McCann with the Week in Review. US President Donald Trump confirmed this week that he plans to meet North Korean leader Kim Jong-un this year, with a possible summit on the sidelines of the APEC gathering in November. Pyongyang has so far poured cold water on the prospect of talks, with Kim Jong-un's sister Kim Yo-jong saying she is not aware of any communication between the two nations. President Trump's confirmation comes as he faces criticism over his decision to cut short joint military drills with South Korea. Nick Harper reports from Washington.
2: To get a denuclearization deal done with North Korea would be a huge foreign policy win, a huge win for any president at any point in their presidency. But Donald Trump is currently a president who looks like a president who needs a foreign policy win. His Gaza peace deal was signed and delivered last year, but it's limping along. It hasn't really come to fruition. And then there's Iran. That peace deal remains very elusive.
1: Prince Harry and Meghan Markle have revealed they plan to move back to Britain later this month, ending more than 6 years of self-imposed exile from the United Kingdom. The couple's children, Prince Archie and Princess Lilibet, have been enrolled at British schools ahead of the new term in September, and the family will live at a private residence outside London. King Charles is said to welcome the chance to see more of his son's family, though the couple will not return as working members of the royal family. Ollie Barrett reports from London.
3: This was a surprise even to the King, as far as we understand it, who we believe was told about this move on Sunday. It doesn't mean that Harry or Meghan are likely to resume their roles as part of the working royal family, but we do understand from royal sources that King Charles welcomes the opportunity to see more of Harry and Meghan.
1: China this week publicly rejected Washington's sanctions campaign against Iran, ordering Chinese companies not to comply with US measures targeting five refineries accused of buying Iranian oil. US President Donald Trump launched what he called an unprecedented economic operation against Tehran after nuclear talks collapsed, warning that any country offering Iran a lifeline would face severe financial retaliation. US Treasury Secretary Scott Bessent has called on American allies to choose sides, describing the plan as the toughest sanctions in history. Jagruti Dave reports from Washington.
4: What we do know is that the president is calling it an economic D-Day and is saying that there will be tremendous economic consequences for any countries that effectively do business with Iran. The language in that social media post that Donald Trump issued suggests that there would be secondary sanctions on countries that buy Iranian oil.
1: India and Japan have signed a maritime security cooperation pact during defence talks in New Delhi between the Indian defence minister and his Japanese counterpart. The two defence ministers have stressed the importance of a free and open Indo-Pacific, a theme that has defined the broader bilateral relationship in recent years. Ishan Garg in New Delhi says that the defence minister's remarks mirror commitments made at the highest political level.
5: They kind of echo similar sentiments that were made public by India's Prime Minister Narendra Modi and Japanese Prime Minister Sanae Takaichi when she visited New Delhi a few months ago. And the idea of a free and Indo-Pacific, that was very much central to India-Japan dialogues when the Prime Ministers met. And it's once again very central to the dialogue when the defense ministers are meeting. And now, analysts in New Delhi are saying that a partnership with Japan, India sees it not only as being limited to the field of defense, but it's a partnership that is going to go well beyond and has rather gone well beyond in the past few decades.
1: And the trial of Meta over alleged child harms from Instagram and Facebook began this week in Oakland, California, with opening statements from both sides taking place on Tuesday. Four US states are seeking up to $1.4 trillion in damages, alleging the company knowingly designed its platforms to hook young users. Meta's chief executive Mark Zuckerberg is among the witnesses prosecutors plan to call during the six-week trial. Iris Spitzer has more from San Francisco.
6: For Meta's part, its lawyers called the state's argument unsubstantiated and said that they were dealing with industry-wide challenges such as age verification and that singling them out as being liable in this case was not fair. And they've repeatedly called the state's arguments overblown.
1: And finally this week, Moderna and Merck have announced the first ever positive Phase 3 results for a personalized mRNA cancer vaccine in melanoma patients. It's a breakthrough that has sent both companies' share prices sharply higher. From Feature Story News in New York, I'm Mitch McCann, and that was The Week in Review.
7: Playing the greatest oldies of all time. Black

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1: Yep, here we are with a beautiful moonlight here in Barmouth in Northwest Wales with our super fan, Mary. Now, I noticed last week on the show that you touched over that we've been on the air for nearly 30 years with you here on the show and across many stations across the UK and worldwide. So with that in mind, I really wanted to ask Mary, what brought you to the show and how long do you think you've been listening so far?
2: Well, I've been listening in roughly about 9.5 years, and basically I just wanted to make friends and hopefully enjoy the show with you guys.
1: Fantastic. So do you think by becoming a super fan, you have achieved that? And do you think you've managed to sort of reach that achievement that you felt that you came to the show for?
2: I think so.
1: Yeah. And would you say that it's changed your life for the better throughout these wonderful Sunday nights that we spend on air with LB back at the studio?
2: Oh, it's well fun when we hear him on live and stuff. And it's great fun for him to do his jingles and everything like that.
1: I know. Yeah, I know. It's incredible. I mean, LB is one of the most dedicated presenters I think I've ever seen. He turns up to work and does his show each and every week with the most utmost dedication I think I've ever seen from a broadcaster. Even when he's lost his voice, we all still think he's amazing. And the amount of sort of support for the show is just incredible. So what would you say on those sorts of things, Mary?
2: I might agree with you on that theme.
1: Yeah, yeah. And I think a lot of people on air tonight could resonate with LB. And I think a lot of listeners tonight, LB, could resonate with this next topic that we're going to talk about here with Mary. We've all touched on the subject of mental health in one form or another over the years. Do you think, if you were in a difficult moment, what would be the advice to somebody who's coming to listen and is new to the show? What do you think, what sort of differences do you think the show could make to them?
2: I might have to get back to you on that one.
1: You might have to get back to me. That's fine. But yeah, I think personally, for my mental health at least, LB just creates a chill out sort of vibe, doesn't he? I think you'd agree with that, wouldn't you, Mary?
2: Yeah, I'll agree.
1: Yeah, definitely. Anyway, on that note, I'd like to play you another great song here tonight on the show, Mary. So have you got another real chilled out number that you think you could think of that LB could play? He's losing out of tracks here. You know, he's got control of the decks tonight. I've got to give him some work to do, you know. So what would be the artist and track you go for in a moment of sort of peace, serenity and chilled out? I think that's the best way to put it.
2: I was just thinking Labyrinth, Let the Sunshine.
1: I think Labyrinth, LB, is the most incredible song request for this very moment. Anyway, on that note, I think I'm going to go and get some chips. And I think I've even seen a cafe that's still open called Sandbanks. I'm told it's a bit nah, but I think, you know, I might go and try it. I need some ice cream as well. I'm really, really hot. Even though it's nighttime, I'm really, really hot. So anyway, back to you, LB, in the studio. I'll see you in a bit.

0: We'll have more on the way coming up soon from Dina, who's out on the road for the show this week. And MJ, if you fancy a request on the show tonight, why don't you nip along to the website and also vote on Battle of the Ballads. It's a good one tonight. You can find out who the contenders are, and maybe you can ask for a little mention on the show tonight. That'd be good, wouldn't it? 11:17. Good evening from the Chill Out Zone.
1: I'm going on during this time. I feel there's no one to save me. This all or nothing really got away. You're driving me crazy.

Voting, well, it's underway at lazybee.uk. Nip along. It's an interesting one, and it's a good one tonight as well. Maybe you want to take part, have your say. These Dreams by Heart and Listen to Your Heart by Roxette. Which one will you pick tonight? I'm undecided. I've withheld my vote for now. I'll think about it. I'll do it in about an hour's time. Maybe it'll be 50-50 again like before. And I can sway the vote. Really, I shouldn't be allowed to vote, if the truth be known.

So, Battle of the Ballads tonight. A couple of good ones. Listen to Your Heart and These Dreams. 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And Heart, These Dreams.

0: Make your choice now, lazybee.uk. 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
1: Yo, yo, yo, listen up, United Kingdom. Johnny Dynamite is in the house, and this is the weather forecast for the United Kingdom and Northern Ireland for the Chill Out Zone. Crank it up, weather warriors, because the forecast is coming at you hot. Tonight, we're slamming into a dry and settled night. Clear spells are charging across much of the country, giving the stars a chance to show off. Scotland, not so fast. Cloudier skies are hanging around, with the far southwest facing an increased chance of a shower. That's right, a little rain trying to sneak into the back door. Monday is on deck. It's going to start chilly across the north, but don't let that cold snap kill your vibe. For most of the UK, it's another fine, dry, and downright decent day. Devon and Cornwall, though, you'd better keep your eyes on the skies. Hazy conditions roll in during the afternoon, and showers could start throwing their weight around. Now, hold on to your hats, because Tuesday is where this weather story gets serious. The atmosphere is turning unsettled. Showers, thunderstorms, and longer spells of rain are powering northwards. Temperatures are climbing slightly, but Mother Nature clearly didn't get the memo about keeping things calm. And Wednesday, Thursday, oh, they're bringing the big guns. Showers become increasingly widespread and heavy. That's right. The clouds are loading up, the rain is getting ready, and the skies are about to bring the hammer down. So grab the brolly, batten down the metaphorical hatches, and if you see a thundercloud heading your way, don't argue with it. It's got backup. That's your weather. Johnny Dynamite has delivered the forecast with maximum power and minimum mercy. And now it's time to hand the microphone back to the one and only LB, Lazy B, who's not at home this week. Wherever you are, LB, we hope you're having a fantastic time. Because back here, Johnny Dynamite just got finished wrestling the weather to the ground. Take it away, LB, if you can find your way home.

Well, I'm a little bit shocked, actually, that at the moment, Roxette, Listen to Your Heart, is winning Battle of the Ballads. Now, I thought it would be Heart with These Dreams. Make your choice at lazybee.uk. As I say, edging just a little bit out in front at the moment. Roxette, Listen to Your Heart. But you can change that right now.

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1: I really enjoyed chatting to John. We had so much in common. We're both massive football fans. We kept just talking for hours. I felt like I really knew him and that we could be good mates. John suggested meeting up for a kickabout in the park with some other people too. I'd seen pictures of him, so I knew what he looked like. Why not turn up? There was no one there. I just assumed I was early, so I hoped I had the right park. I never thought it would happen to me. Until John turned out not to be who he said he was.
2: 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For help, advice and support, visit www.bulliesout.com.

0: So, part four of the MJ Superfan interview with Dino coming next.
1: Oh, thanks, Al B. I'll tell you what, it's been epic here in Barmouth today and throughout the evening. And I'll tell you what, I've got to go back through some scary valleys and hills in the dark. I hate the dark. Anyway, yeah, I know that might surprise you, dear listener, but I hate the dark. Moving on swiftly, since Al B is listening back at the studio, Mary, is there anything that you've always wanted to ask Al B or ask about the show that you'd like to know that you don't already?
2: Well, to be honest, LB, I am so proud of you for being an amazing radio station person, and you rock.
1: I'll tell you what, from a super fan, those words do resonate, LB, and I can absolutely touch on those as well. You're the most incredible person, as I'm sure everyone in chat, and I know Harney will have something to say about this. Our executive producer, dear listener, of course, is going to have something to say about this. And hopefully the chat's going to light up on TikTok tonight with the love for LB that we all share. Anyway, that's the connection right here, LB. Barmouth is just the most amazing place on the northwest coast of Wales. I went into this gift shop today, and I'm bringing you back a really nice questionable lollipop. You're going to love it. Anyway, we'll be back in a short while with a few shout outs. It's back to LB in the studio in Birmingham. See you in a bit.

Hello, folks. It's Uncle Donnie, the world's greatest DJ. Nobody spins records better than me. The Beatles, I discovered them. Elvis, great guy, learned everything.

anything from me. This next song, huge. Maybe the biggest song ever played on radio. People come up to me, tears in their eyes, saying, sir, your playlist changed our lives. Tremendous. Anyway, here's another hit for Lazy B on the Chill Out Zone.

0: From Feature Story News in New York, I'm Mitch McCann with the Week in Review. U.S. President Donald Trump confirmed this week that he plans to meet North Korean leader Kim Jong-un this year, with a possible summit on the sidelines of the APEC gathering in November. Pyongyang has so far poured cold water on the prospect of talks, with Kim Jong-un's sister Kim Yo-jong saying she is not aware of any communication between the two nations. President Trump's confirmation comes as he faces criticism over his decision to cut short joint military drills with South Korea. Nick Harper reports from Washington.
1: To get a denuclearization deal done with North Korea would be a huge foreign policy win, a huge win for any president at any point in their presidency. But Donald Trump is currently a president who looks like a president who needs a foreign policy win. His Gaza peace deal was signed and delivered last year, but it's limping along. It hasn't really come to fruition. And then there's Iran. That peace deal remains very elusive.
0: Prince Harry and Meghan Markle have revealed they plan to move back to Britain later this month, ending more than 6 years of self-imposed exile from the United Kingdom. The couple's children, Prince Archie and Princess Lilibet, have been enrolled at British schools ahead of the new term in September, and the family will live at a private residence outside London. King Charles is said to welcome the chance to see more of his son's family, though the couple will not return as working members of the royal family. Ollie Barrett reports from London.
2: This was a surprise even to the King, as far as we understand it, who we believe was told about this move on Sunday. It doesn't mean that Harry or Meghan are likely to resume their roles as part of the working royal family, but we do understand from royal sources that King Charles welcomes the opportunity to see more of Harry and Meghan.
0: China this week publicly rejected Washington's sanctions campaign against Iran, ordering Chinese companies not to comply with US measures targeting five refineries accused of buying Iranian oil. US President Donald Trump launched what he called an unprecedented economic operation against Tehran after nuclear talks collapsed, warning that any country offering Iran a lifeline would face severe financial retaliation. US Treasury Secretary Scott Bessent has called on American allies to choose sides, describing the plan as the toughest sanctions in history. Jagruti Dave reports from Washington.
3: What we do know is that the president is calling it an economic D-Day and is saying that there will be tremendous economic consequences for any countries that effectively do business with Iran. The language in that social media post that Donald Trump issued suggests that there would be secondary sanctions on countries that buy Iranian oil.
0: India and Japan have signed a maritime security cooperation pact during defense talks in New Delhi between the Indian defense minister and his Japanese counterpart. The two defense ministers have stressed the importance of a free and open Indo-Pacific, a theme that has defined the broader bilateral relationship in recent years. Ishan Garg in New Delhi says that the defense minister's remarks mirror commitments made at the highest political level.
4: They kind of echo similar sentiments that were made public by India's Prime Minister Narendra Modi and Japanese Prime Minister Sanae Takaichi when she visited New Delhi a few months ago. And the idea of a free and Indo-Pacific that was very much central to India-Japan dialogues when the Prime Ministers met, and it's once again very central to the dialogue when the defense ministers are meeting. And now, analysts in New Delhi are saying that a partnership with Japan, India sees it not only as being limited to the field of defense, but it's a partnership that is going to go well beyond and has rather gone well beyond in the past few decades.
0: And the trial of Meta over alleged child harms from Instagram and Facebook began this week in Oakland, California, with opening statements from both sides taking place on Tuesday. Four U.S. states are seeking up to $1.4 trillion in damages, alleging the company knowingly designed its platforms to hook young users. Meta's chief executive Mark Zuckerberg is among the witnesses prosecutors plan to call during the six-week trial. Iris Bitzer has more from San Francisco.
5: For Meta's part, its lawyers called the state's argument unsubstantiated and said that they were dealing with industry-wide challenges such as age verification, and that singling them out as being liable in this case was not fair. And they've repeatedly called the state's arguments overblown.
0: And finally this week, Moderna and Merck have announced the first ever positive phase 3 results for a personalized mRNA cancer vaccine in melanoma patients. It's a breakthrough that has sent both companies' share prices sharply higher. From Feature Story News in New York, I'm Mitch McCann, and that was The Week in Review.
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0: Summer romances end for all kinds of reasons. But when all is said and done, they have one thing in common.
1: They are shooting stars, a spectacular moment of light in the heavens, a fleeting glimpse of eternity. And in a flash, they're gone.
2: Lazy Bee.

into the final portion of the show. By the way, don't you just love that word, portion? Makes me hungry. Might have a takeaway just to celebrate. New music file on the way. Stand by with Mike. Gigs here as well before the end of the show. And Jordan as well. And the final weather of the night. All to come.

Hi everyone, and welcome back to the Chill Out Zone's New Music File with me, producer Harney. Today's new music file comes from artist Michael Hill, who can be found on TikTok at Michael Hill Official. There's also a link tree in the bio there as well if you'd like to follow him on other social media platforms. This is his new track titled Cry Myself to Bed. Hope you enjoy it.

New music file for this Sunday night into Monday morning. Do it all over again this time next week. 40 minutes left on the show. About 10, 15 minutes left. Really is the last call for Battle of the Ballads if you want to take part, have your say. We'll recap them shortly. We'll have the final weather at midnight 30. Jordan as well. Pause for thought. Gigs just before the end of the show. Inspirational moment. And for now, this. Do like this. If you still fancy your tune on the air, just about got time. All right. Nip along to lazybee.uk. Could have your song on the air. Maybe a little mention as well before we go off the air tonight.

0: LB's AI assistant. Don't forget to vote in tonight's Battle of the Ballot.
1: Battle of the Ballot, still live, but it's quite an interesting one. It was 50-50 just a minute ago. I was looking. It was 50-50, but it's changed slightly. One of them is just peeking ahead. Listen to your heart. And you know what? The choice is, I haven't made my choice yet tonight. So I could be the winning vote that decides everything.

Hey, what's up, UK? Johnny Dynamite on the mic, and this is the weather forecast for the United Kingdom and Northern Ireland for the Chill Out Zone. Let's hit it. Tonight, dry, settled, clear. We've got a pretty sweet night ahead for most of the country. Scotland, a little more cloud hanging around, and there's a better chance of a shower down in the far southwest. Just a little rain trying to sneak onto the guest list. Monday, here we go. A chilly start across the north, but for most of you, it's looking fine and dry. Devon and Cornwall, though, keep an eye on those skies. Hazy conditions roll in during the afternoon, and showers could be joining the party. Now, fast forward to Tuesday. Things get unsettled. Showers, thunderstorms, and longer spells of rain are heading north. Temperatures nudge up a little, but don't get too excited. Mother Nature's got a plot twist. Wednesday and Thursday, oh, it's game on. Showers become more widespread, more frequent, and heavier. Thunder, rain, drama, the whole weather buffet. So there you have it. Dry tonight, fine Monday. Then the skies start turning up the volume from Tuesday. I'm Johnny Dynamite. That's your forecast. And we're keeping the Chill Out Zone hot. And now let's throw it straight back to the man who's not at home this week. Lazy BLB, wherever you are, buddy. The weather's here, the music's hot, and your chair's still empty. Back to you.

0: Okay, lines closed. Battle of the ballads. The lines have been paused. The lines are frozen. We'll have the answer for you in a few minutes' time.
1: Hi, Obi. How are you? Hope you're keeping well, my friend. And I hope that you've had a lovely day today. How's everyone's day been? I hope it's been good too. And here we are. It's another week for your weekly pause for thought. So here we go. So be like water. Adapt and overcome. Water never fights obstacles. It flows around them. When it meets a rock, it doesn't stop. It finds another way. Over time, and at times, it shapes over the hardest stone. Life will throw obstacles in your path. Instead of resisting, learn to adapt, change direction if needed, but never stop moving. Because just like water, persistence always wins in the end. While you're overthinking and maybe doubting yourself, someone is looking at you, wondering how you do it all. Just remember to have a good week ahead, everyone. You're as worthy and as precious to anyone in this world and universe. You deserve to be on it. So here we go. Following on from this is a lovely song by Keane and a thought-provoking song with Everybody Changing on for Chill Out Zone with DJ Lazy B. Take care, guys. Big love, and I'll see you again next week.
0: Well, George couldn't make it in live tonight, so we're playing a repeat of one of his pause for thoughts. He'll be back, though, next week, all being well. Hope you're okay, George. Couldn't get hold of him. He completely went AWOL tonight. Okay, 23 minutes left on the show. I will do the answer to Battle of the Ballads. The winner will be revealed after Michael Jackson. This is Lush. Don't play it very often on the show. It's called The Lady in My Life.

0: Thanks, Al B. I'll tell you what, it's getting a little bit chilly here in Barmouth tonight. But before we sign off, I wanted to sort of hand the mic over to Mary, really, to see if there's anybody out there that she'd like to give a shout out to before we sign off and I head home. I've got to go in the van. I've got to go through all these dark hills, Al B. You're going to be... I know you're all going to be giggling at me in chat, but it's not often. You know, I get out of the studio, dear listener. No, I'm normally stuck behind the deck, manning all the buttons. You know, I have to become an octopus, you know. Anyway, we're going to ask Mary now. Mary, is there anyone out there that you'd like to give a special shout out? Is there anyone in your thoughts tonight that you want to give a shout out to?
1: Well, to be honest, you know, it's you and LB, because you've both been amazing towards me since I've been part of the show with you guys. I love you guys.
0: Oh, I'll tell you what, that's really amazing. I know we had a bit of a private chat, didn't we, this afternoon. We really got to know one another, and I think it's really important that shows like ours connect with its listeners, and I think that's really important element of a show. It really is. Anyway, but during our little chat over dinner, we had the most amazing dinner, Al B. I had pie, I had mash, and I had peas today, and it was incredible. It really, really was. I treated Mary to a nice sandwich as well. That's all she wanted. I know, but there we go. That's really, really, really great. Anyway, I can see we also touched on the subject of your partner during our chat, and I know he's going through some situations. We had a little chat, and she's a really, really special person out there that I actually use every day. And I'll let you tell this, of course.
1: Andy, who lives in Square, and it's such a journey to have such a main piece of my life, and I'm loving to be. And I can't tell you how I appreciate him being in my life.
0: You know, talking of relationships, Mary, what do you think is the foundation of a really good relationship?
1: To keep an eye on.
0: Keeping an eye on, that's a good one. I never even thought of that one. You know, I think trust, love, compassion and thought, which is everything Mary is, dear listener. Andy is the most incredibly lucky person to have Mary. She is seriously a wonderful, wonderful lady, and she's thinking of him all the time. I know he's got a couple of health problems at the moment, hasn't he? But he and she just wanted you to know, Andy, that she in her thoughts all the time, and I think that's the most amazing thing about this relationship, LB. Anyway, it's almost time for us to go, isn't it, Mary?
1: Unfortunately.
0: Yeah, and it's sad, and I know she's going to have a little bit of a tear in her eye when she has to leave us to go and do her thing and go back to all dark Worcestershire. I know I've got to go up the dark hills again. I hope it's not raining too much. I know it's in the forecast for tonight, but I hope it doesn't rain, Al B. I really do. Anyway, Mary, you've been the most brilliant super fan tonight, and would you recommend it to any of the other fans out there tonight? A little thing we should do.
1: Yeah.
0: Yeah. So that's the advice from Mary. She definitely thinks that we should do this more often, Albie. I think that's the safest thing to say. Anyway, Mary's been brilliant tonight. I'm Dean, live from the seafront here in Barmouth tonight. Thanks to our superstar and fan, Mary. It's back to you, LB, in the studio.
2: Thank you, Dino. Thank you, MJ. It's time to give you the answer. The winners, the results, the battle of the ballads for this Monday morning. It was a really good one tonight. I really enjoyed it. Let me just double check and verify the votes.

Heart, These Dreams, Roxette, Listen to Your Heart, The Winner, both of them. A complete 50-50 tie yet again. And that is an honest tie, and it's been up and down, in and out, for the whole of the show. It literally finished at the end, about 60 minutes ago. The final result, 50-50. Let's play both.

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1: I love you.
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3: 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Write it with passion. 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

Well, well, well. Three holes in the ground. GG, thank you, chat. Thank you, everybody. Hope you enjoyed the show tonight. It's a look on it. Thank you to Carl, to Carlos, for taking care of business. Thank you, my friend. Always a pleasure. Thank you to my studio assistants, Valerino Vavavunsky and Jensky Lorensky, for their help tonight. And wherever you are in the whole of the world, thank you for tuning into the show. Hopefully I made you, I don't know, click your feet to the beat and a little cheeky grin. Then my job here is done. See you next week. Don't know where I'll be. It's no good saying I'll be at home because I never quite know where I'm going to be. But we will be here without a doubt. So have a good week. Take care. Stay safe. Much love. Ta-ra. Bye.

0: From Feature Story News in New York, I'm Mitch McCann with the Week in Review. US President Donald Trump confirmed this week that he plans to meet North Korean leader Kim Jong-un this year, with a possible summit on the sidelines of the APEC gathering in November. Pyongyang has so far poured cold water on the prospect of talks, with Kim Jong-un's sister Kim Yo-jong saying she is not aware of any communication between the two nations. President Trump's confirmation comes as he faces criticism over his decision to cut short joint military drills with South Korea. Nick Harper reports from Washington.
1: To get a denuclearization deal done with North Korea would be a huge foreign policy win, a huge win for any president at any point in their presidency. But Donald Trump is currently a president who looks like a president who needs a foreign policy win. His Gaza peace deal was signed and delivered last year, but it's limping along. It hasn't really come to fruition. And then there's Iran. That peace deal remains very elusive.
0: Prince Harry and Meghan Markle have revealed they plan to move back to Britain later this month, ending more than 6 years of self-imposed exile from the United Kingdom. The couple's children, Prince Archie and Princess Lilibet, have been enrolled at British schools ahead of the new term in September, and the family will live at a private residence outside London. King Charles is said to welcome the chance to see more of his son's family, though the couple will not return as working members of the royal family. Ollie Barrett reports from London.
2: This was a surprise even to the King, as far as we understand it, who we believe was told about this move on Sunday. It doesn't mean that Harry or Meghan are likely to resume their roles as part of the working royal family, but we do understand from royal sources that King Charles welcomes the opportunity to see more of Harry and Meghan.
0: China this week publicly rejected Washington's sanctions campaign against Iran.